0: Son las 7 y 24 minutos, es miércoles 8 de julio, segundo día de la cumbre de Ankara en la OTAN, donde los aliados de la alianza van a evaluar las perspectivas de gasto en defensa, van a anunciar sus compromisos y en estos momentos está hablando uno de los más significativos, el primer ministro canadiense, Mark Carney.
1: The hybrid warfare, Russia is a direct adversary. Burdens are shifting. Burdens are shifting away from the United States towards Canada, towards Europe. You see a big, I'll speak for Canada, a big increase in our defense spending. It was only before I became prime minister 18 months ago, we were spending 1.5% of GDP on defense. It's now going to be 4% in the next 2 years. That gives an order of magnitude. We just completed our largest defense procurement with submarines, announced it 2 days ago. So the burdens are shifting, capacities are building. Capacities are building, and one thing I'd emphasize, and then I'll take one or two questions, is that those capacities are building on a regional basis. So if you're Canada, focus obviously on North American security and the crescent that runs through the Arctic down into the Baltics, and we will be announcing today the extension of our Operation Reassurance in Latvia. That's the type of approach of a modern NATO. That's the approach that meets the new threats that we face.
2: Despite your best efforts, despite your interesting relationship with the US president, can we say that? He doesn't want to be here. He said as much. He said he would only be here on the basis of that. He wanted to be here with Mr. Erdogan as well. Do you think actually the US is pulling out of NATO or wants to pull out of NATO quicker than we can fill in the gaps?
1: The first thing, I spoke at length with President Trump on Sunday prior to coming here. The president wants to see that shift in burden. I would remind that President Obama wanted to see that shift in burden, and it's appropriate that there is that shift. It's happening. That momentum is picking up, and it will proceed, and the president's here. He's in a good mood, and we're looking forward to the discussion. I'll take one last question then.
2: Why don't you fear that this will overshadow this summit?
1: Well, the first is I would observe that, in effect, a period of extreme de-escalation, shall I put it, had been put in place for the funeral. Iran had been acting irresponsibly, attacking Saudi and Qatari targets particularly. There has been a response as appropriate. We look to de-escalation of the hostilities, but it underscores the scale of the threats and the enduring threats the alliance faces. So thank you very much. Merci beaucoup.
0: Bueno, pues de momento no quiere entrar en polémicas. 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
3: And then the support for Ukraine, of course, continuing, extremely important, and I expect allies today to again commit multi-year. We will see exactly what comes out of it, but my expectation is that we will come out with a strong commitment to keep on supporting Ukraine. What this leads to is a NATO which is truly transformed. If you look at it from the United States perspective, you will have European allies which are much more capable to, with the US, work together in NATO to keep 1 billion people safe. President Trump has been able to finally get done what since Eisenhower American presidents tried to do, which was to equalize defense spending between Europe and the United States. It is now happening. On this trajectory of 5%, we already reached the 4% this year, which is amazing. Of course, not only because of President Trump, also because of the Russian threat. But let's be honest, President Trump encouraging European allies and Canada to do this has really helped. And it is delivering. I think this is absolutely important. So a much stronger NATO, a much stronger Europe in a stronger NATO, NATO 3.0. And then I also expect allies today to discuss Iran. I expect allies today to discuss Iran. I expect allies today to reconfirm that Iran should never, ever get its hand on a

0: nuclear capability, and secondly, that the principle of the freedom of navigation, so the Strait of Hormuz completely opening up again, is a sine qua non, is crucial for all 32 allies. So with that, I'm happy to take a few questions. Sure.
1: Bueno, pues Marrute también saliendo al paso, como buenamente ha podido, sobre estos episodios de tensión en el estrecho de Hormuz, bueno, de tensión, de ataques, de fuego cruzado entre Estados 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
0: Es sobre implementación, getting it done. When you look at the numbers, 258 billion extra spent dollars in 2025 and 2026 by Canadian and European allies, it's staggering. You're reaching the max you can spend more in terms of absorption capacity. When you look at the defense industry on both sides of the Atlantic, we are talking about almost 200,000 jobs in the US, supported by European and Canadian investments in the US when it comes buying from them, investing in them, the defense industry, and so many jobs in Europe and Canada directly related to this. But first of all, we do this because we need the kit. We need to be able to fight the wars, if they would ever happen, basically preventing them being so strong that nobody will attack us. So this is why we need to ramp up defense industrial production. Yesterday was a great success. It was a splash. So many new contracts, so many new commitments. So this was also about implementing. Last year, planning, this year, implementing. And then the support for Ukraine, of course, continuing, extremely important. And I expect allies today to again commit multi-year. We will see exactly what comes out of it, but my expectation is that we will come out with a strong commitment to keep on supporting Ukraine. What this leads to is a NATO which is truly transformed. If you look at it from the United States perspective, you will have European allies which are much more capable to, with the US, work together in NATO to keep 1 billion people safe. President Trump has been able to finally get done what since Eisenhower American presidents tried to do, which was to equalize defense spending between Europe and the United States. It is now happening. On this trajectory, the 5%, we already reached the 4% this year, which is amazing. Of course, not only because of President Trump, also because of the Russian threat. But let's be honest, President Trump encouraging European allies and Canada to do this has really helped. And it is delivering. I think this is absolutely important. So a much stronger NATO, a much stronger Europe in a stronger NATO, NATO 3.0. And then I also expect allies today to discuss Iran. I expect allies today to reconfirm that Iran should never, ever get its hand on a nuclear capability. And secondly, that the principle of the freedom of navigation, so the Strait of Hormuz completely opening up again, is a sine qua non, is crucial for all 32 allies. So with that, I'm happy to take a few questions. Sure. I cannot hear you. Is there a microphone somewhere? Oh, sorry. Then I'll just listen better.
2: He's talking about Greenland again putting troops from Europe. This alliance doesn't.
0: On that issue, we discussed this at length in Davos. As you know, we have a process in place. I think he absolutely has a point that Iran, sorry, not Iran here, it's China and Russia gaining access to the Arctic. So it is crucial that as an alliance, and this is what we agreed in Davos, work together to make sure that doesn't happen. And also when it comes to Denmark and Greenland itself, we have a good process in place.
3: Secretary General, thank you, sir. He's already said he's very disappointed with NATO in his opening comments, disappointed with them regarding Iran, disappointed regarding the lack of action from NATO allies over Iran. Despite your best efforts yet again to explain to the

0: President how much Europe is spending, how much Canada is spending, and what support could be available for Iran. Is it falling on deaf ears? And actually, he said he didn't even want to be here without Mr. Erdogan's intervention.
1: Well, hey, listen, we know that there is disappointment on the American side when it comes to Iran. That has to do with isolated cases. At the same time, we see up to 5,000 sorties from European bases. It's implementing all the bilateral basing agreements. It is, again, Europe as one big platform of power projection for the United States. That's happening. And when it comes to the money and the spending, I mean, Europe now equalizing with the United States. It is this president who encouraged us to do this very forcefully. Of course, there is also the Russian threat, which forces us to do this on the European side of NATO. And I think this is a big win for the American president. He has been extremely successful pushing for this since Trump 45, now achieving it in Trump 47. Yes, sir.
2: What is your reaction on the recent U.S. attacks on Iran, and why don't you fear that this will overshadow this summit?
1: Well, I think it was absolutely necessary, because when you have a ceasefire and Iran is basically violating the ceasefire, we've seen what happened yesterday with ships being attacked, I think it is totally crucial that the U.S. forcefully reacts.
0: Do you think that the current level of Allied forces in Poland is enough to deter Russia?
1: But you know, what we have to do is forces, we need the kits, so the defense industrial output, we need everything. And are you from Poland?
0: Yes.
1: Your country is investing heavily in its armed forces. You have already basically achieved all the targets. You are reforming your armed forces as we speak. You know there is a strong U.S. commitment to Poland. We have heard this from every senior politician in the U.S. But of course, we have to look and make sure every day that we are as strong as possible. Yes, there, over there.
3: In the Washington Summit Declaration 2 years ago, Russia was described as the most significant and direct threat to the Allies' security. And back in The Hague, the Allies just mentioned a long-term threat posed by Russia to Euro-Atlantic security. Do you expect even softer language in this declaration and doesn't represent the shift in the Allies?
1: I expect again for today to acknowledge collectively that Russia is the long-term threat to NATO territory. But hey, you have to read the declaration when it comes out. But I have clear expectations that the long-term threat of Russia will again be noted. Yes, please.
4: Sorry. Thank you so much. You say that this summit is about delivery. What is the single most important outcome that you're expecting to see out of this summit? Are we expecting to see something like 5% defense pledge like we saw at the summit in Hague? Are we expecting?
1: But this is about delivering on the pledge. The 5% pledge was there. What we are now doing is delivering on the 5% pledge. And the amazing news is that already this year in 2026, we have, when you combine the core defense spending and the defense-related spending, we have already reached 4% on a 10-year trajectory in 1 year. Canada and Europe getting to the 4%. And that means huge increases in core defense spending, also increases, of course, in defense-related spending. But then on the priority, given the fact that spending is going up and so much money is now coming in, also noting that we need to keep the support for Ukraine going, I think the main issue yesterday, today, is defense industrial output. Because in the end, you cannot defend yourself with dollars or pounds or euros or liras here in Turkey. You have to protect yourself with men and women in uniform. You have to recruit them, and you need to defense industrial output. This was the problem. It's not completely solved, not in the US, not in Europe. We still need more defense industrial output, but we are really getting so far ahead already this year. You've seen it yesterday. Two more questions.
5: You said yesterday you invoked the spirit of the World Cup and talked about NATO being one team. And yet, as we've heard, Donald Trump saying he could pull US troops out of Europe, he wants to take hold of Greenland again. Do you take his threat seriously, or do you still think that he is a committed member of the team?
1: He is completely committed to the... There is complete commitment of the United States to NATO, but there was one, and still, to a certain extent, is one expectation. So the commitment is there, no doubt. Also because NATO is there in the U.S. interest to prevent, for example, the nuclear submarines of Russia to end up on the shores of the United States. The U.S., to stay safe, needs to secure Atlantic, Europe, and Arctic. So there is complete commitment to NATO. But hey, there's also an expectation. And the expectation was and is that the Europeans and the Canadians will equalize their spending with the United States, which I think, and many

0: of the colleagues in the room today think is completely fair. Now, the good news is, and this is the big win today, it's a loss for Putin, it is a win for President Trump, that the Europeans and the Canadians are doing exactly that. Final question. Sir, with the hat.
1: Lauri Nurmi from Finland.
0: What is Can you speak a little bit louder? Yeah.
1: What is your message to Russia and Vladimir Putin? They are carefully following NATO summit here in Ankara. What is your message?
0: My message is that this alliance of 1 billion people living in Europe, living in Canada, living in the United States, that this alliance will defend every inch of our territory, that you cannot win from NATO. We are defensive, we will never attack anyone. We will only defend our way of life, our democracies, our territory. So don't fool with us, don't play with us. Thank you so much, and I'll see you after the conference at my press conference. Looking forward to that. Take care.
2: Pues así concluye esta primera comparecencia, y van a ser muchas a lo largo de la jornada de hoy, de el secretario general de la OTAN, Mark Rutte, que entre otras muchas cuestiones ha defendido los ataques de Estados Unidos en suelo iraní, acusando a Irán de violar el alto el fuego en numerosas ocasiones. 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

0: había un exceso de oferta. ¿Por qué? 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Escuchen a Trump porque insiste en que lo dirán, no lo necesitaba. Simplemente les estaba poniendo a prueba a los aliados y estos no le ayudaron. Escuchen a Donald Trump.
1: Because we did something in Iran, we don't need anybody's help. I didn't even want their help, but before I asked, they said they wouldn't be there. And we've invested trillions of dollars in NATO. Why? To protect European countries and others, Canada, etc., but to protect people, countries from, generally speaking, it used to be the Soviet Union, now it's Russia. And I say that's fine, but you would think that they'd be very willing to do something to help us, and they really weren't.

Unless we have a couple that aren't in there that would like to be in there. But it's been very successful. It's been a fantastic meeting. So I'll be having a news conference after we're finished today at about 4:30, 5 o'clock. And I assume most of you will attend. But a lot of things have been determined, and some things haven't, frankly. We attacked very powerfully last night. The very dangerous people from Iran, they're sick. There's something wrong with them. We said, go and do your funeral stuff. And instead of that, they start shooting rockets at ships yesterday. And so we hit them very hard last night, very hard. I would say 20 to 1, 20 times tougher. And I told them, every time you hit, we hit. And, of course, they're dirty players, so they go after everyone, probably including me. I've been number one on their list for years. And they're a bunch of scum, you want to know. They're scum. And so we don't like them. I don't like them. And they're evil people, and it's the denuclearization of Iran. And we're going to denuke it. We're not going to let them because they're crazy and they can't have a nuclear weapon. And they go around killing people. They've killed thousands and thousands of our soldiers. They've killed hundreds of thousands of innocent people. They had the roadside bomb, Soleimani. I took care of him first term. And that was a big thing because I think he probably would be a lot stronger had he been around, because he was a bad guy, but he was an evil genius, but a bad guy. And he was the father of the roadside bomb. The roadside bomb is a bomb that goes on when you're driving your little vehicle around, and it goes on and you have no legs, no arms, and no face. And they've killed thousands and thousands of people. Even the SS Cole was theirs. You remember that disaster. So I don't like them at all. And frankly, I think we waste a lot of time with them. I think we should just do our business. Can you imagine? They start shooting bombs, actually missiles at ships yesterday. Saudi Arabia, Kuwait, a couple of others. And they don't know. I don't think they know what the hell they're doing. But they're bad people, very bad people. I think they're incompetent, by the way. Because if they were competent, they would have made a deal a long time ago, like how about 47 years ago. So they've been in trouble for 47 years. And we took out their first set of leaders. We took out their second set of leaders. They want to take out the U.S. leader, me. I'm on every list. I saw a thing this morning. I'm on every single one of their lists. And so far, I guess I've been a little bit lucky. But that maybe doesn't last very long, because that's the way it goes. But we have great people. But these are evil, sick people, and we have to rid their cancer. They're cancer. And you know what you do? You got to cut out cancer early. Man, that's the way I feel. And I want to thank Mark. He's been a great Secretary General of NATO. I'm not happy with NATO because of what they did with Greenland. And I'm not happy with NATO because of the fact that they didn't want to help us with the number one state sponsor of terror. That's Iran. They were unwilling to help us. Now, in all fairness, I didn't speak to Mark about it. I think if I did, it might have been different. But we didn't need help. But I was really testing. I wanted to see whether or not they'd be there. And the answer is they were. I spoke to Germany. I spoke to France. Spoke to UK. Spoke to Italy. I didn't speak to Spain. Spain is a wasted cause. We don't want to do any trade business with Spain anymore, by the way. I'd like you to cut it out. Spain is a terrible partner in NATO. They don't participate. They don't pay. I don't want anything to do with Spain. Cut off all trade with Spain, please, including visits. Okay, we don't want anything to do. Watch them come running back. Oh, they'll come running back. They treat this man terribly, and this man's a good man, too, great man. They're lucky they have him. But Spain doesn't agree to anything, and you shouldn't carry him. I mean, you sort of automatically carry him because you're protecting an area, so they're there. So they probably figured they have to protect us, right? But we don't have to. We don't have to trade with them. I don't want to do any more trade with them. All right? Sure. Take it immediately. Don't even talk to them. They're hopeless. Bad people, because, you know, they have everybody else going and paying and working in Spain, in particular Spain. There are a couple of others, but in particular Spain. They're open about it. They're hostile about it.

0: And let's see how hostile they remain when they call up and they, please, please, we want to trade with you, sir. We want to trade with you, sir. They make so much money with us, and we're going to see that they make a lot less. I want no business with them. So other than that, we're having the big meeting in a little while, and I'm going to relate my problems. Greenland is a big problem for us. And the other big problem is the fact that when we wanted them, we didn't want them badly, but we did say, if you want to join us, and they all said no. But when they could have, they weren't there for us. And we've been there for them. We spent over $1 trillion over the last short period, $1 trillion, in order to protect these countries from Russia. And it has nothing to do with us. We have an ocean, but it's been a long-term thing, and they haven't treated us right. And Mark understands that. He understands that. And we're going to work something out, I think, one way or the other. But we've been treated unfairly. We pay disproportionately. We had a time when we were paying 100%. We were paying 100% of NATO, and yet a lot of the countries weren't paying anything. But there was calls made a few weeks ago. I spoke with the UK, and the prime minister said, well, we don't want to help you now, but we'll help you when the war's over. I said, that's not good. And likewise, I spoke to Germany. They didn't want to help. I spoke to France. They didn't want to help. Nobody wanted to help. Some of the very small countries want to help because they're the most vulnerable. I mean, that's the only reason they wanted to help. So I appreciate you being here. We're going to be going back together, many of us together. And again, I want to say, despite the fact that I'm very upset with NATO, that we pay far, far too much, billions and billions of dollars too much, because it's unfair, because we're protecting them. So we protect them, but they're not there for us. Think of it. It doesn't work. But I want to say, this is a great leader. They're lucky they have him. It's their biggest asset. You want to know the truth? So, Mark, would you say a few words?
1: Absolutely, and thank you so much, Mr. President. Dear Donald, let me start with Iran. We discussed it last night at the Presidential Palace. I think what you did, degrading the nuclear capability, crucial for Israel, the region, for Europe, degrading the ballistic missile capability of Iran, crucial for Israel, for the region, for you, for the whole world. And then trying to bring this to a peaceful end, they attacking ships yesterday. I think what you did last night was absolutely necessary. It was a very strong response. I'm with you on this. It's really important. When it comes to NATO, what you have achieved, and this is a huge win, and I just want to say this again, the last 2 years, Canada and European NATO nations spending $215 billion more in 2024 and 2025 and 2026 compared to 2024. This is staggering, $258 billion. In the meantime, almost 200,000 jobs in the U.S. being supported by all the investments by countries in the United States in the defense industrial base, buying from the defense industrial base from the U.S. companies. So here you see there is a... You have been able to really get them to step up, to do this. And when it comes to Iran, I know you're disappointed. We discussed it a couple of weeks ago. I would say these are isolated cases. 5,000 planes taking off from European airports in support of Epic Fury. It was Europe as one big platform of power projection for the United States, helping with Epic Fury, including countries you mentioned, Germany from day one, France, and many others. We discussed the Bucharest airport, which was closed for a couple of days for commercial traffic because you needed it for Epic Fury. And they
0: were United Kingdom wouldn't let us use the island for 2 weeks, so we had to fly back.
1: No, so I'm saying you're right, there are isolated
0: cases. Italy was very bad, having to do with their bases, as you know, and a couple of others. So
1: generally, 5,000 is huge. And you mentioned Spain. Even you got Spain to pay 2%. They made a huge step in last year. So there are still issues we have to solve, but hey, also even on Spain, I would say they got to the 2%. And I know you have a very strong relationship with the United Kingdom, the King, but also you personally always with Keir Starmer, who is now leaving office. He has now also committed to spend another $20 billion extra, £15 billion on defense. So I would argue, without you in this chair, this would not have happened. It is, of course, because of Russia, but also because of you. So grab to win, it's there. You did this. It was The Hague, and now they are implementing it. And on Greenland, you and I made a deal in Davos. I will make sure that deal

0: is step by step being implemented. That you can deploy, if you want, the Golden Dome on Greenland. You have your trilateral talks. Marco is leading them from your side with the Greenlanders and the Danes when it comes to if they would change their constitutional position in the kingdom, etc. But hey,
1: I mean, just so they understand, Greenland is very important for the United States, but it's not important for Denmark. In fact, when Denmark was overrun by the Nazis in less than one day, Hitler beat them out in one day, took over, and they asked us to take care of Greenland. In fact, we took Greenland, and then stupidly we gave it back. We shouldn't have given it back to them, because we're the ones that need it. We need it for protection of the world, not just the United States. And it's very important. It doesn't help Denmark, but it helps us. And it's very important for us. And again, they were defeated very quickly. Denmark was beaten in one day, less than one day, by the Nazis, by Hitler. And when this happened, they immediately switched it over to us. We owned it. We had it. We were taking care of it, and then we gave it back, which is, I don't know why. I wouldn't have given the Panama Canal back either, you know, so what do I know? I certainly wouldn't have done that, because China's tried to take over the Panama Canal, and that's not going to happen. So, but I just, you know, it's interesting. I'm very unhappy with NATO, and yet this man is a great leader, and he gets it. He gets it maybe better than some of the leaders.
0: But also that your allies get it, thanks to you, and that is important. Yeah. I could not do this without you.
1: It's too bad Biden didn't do it, or Obama.
0: Hey, but you're here now.
1: Obama.
0: And you're Trump 45, Trump 47, in total, more than $1.2 trillion. I call this the Trump trillion.
1: No, it's true.
0: $1.2
1: trillion
0: extra spent by Canada and the
1: And I'm not only blaming NATO. They're getting they got a free ride.
0: And not
1: if
0: anymore.
1: Biden had any brain, which he didn't, he would have said, you got to pay more. And same with Obama. Two bad presidents. But they could have asked, and you would have done that too. It would have been, I mean, who knows?
0: But
1: who knows if they would have done
0: it. You made this happen, and it is a huge.
1: It should have happened years ago, and it couldn't. But Obama didn't do it, and Biden didn't do it, and frankly, Bush didn't do it either.
0: But you did what Eisenhower started trying to do, equalizing the
1: Europeans. He tried.
0: And all the other presidents, none of them were successful. You're the first one. It's your win. Your win in the Hague.
1: That's why I like him.
0: And the win now.
1: That's why I like him.
0: This is true. Without you, this would not have happened.
1: Do you have any questions?
2: Mr. President,
3: is the ceasefire over? Is the ceasefire done? Is the MOU dead?
1: It's a very interesting question. To me, I think it's over. I don't want to deal with them anymore. They're scum. You know what scum is? They're scum. They're sick people. They're led by sick people. And they're vicious, violent people. And if they had a nuclear weapon, they'd use it. As far as I'm concerned, it's over. I'll speak to our negotiators. They want to negotiate. They're good people. Steve Witkoff, Jared Kushner. But they have to come back to me. As far as I'm concerned, it's just a waste of time dealing with them. They're liars. We make a deal. And they if I make a deal with him, we have a deal. And he goes out, he talks. We make a deal. Everyone's agreed. No nuclear weapon. We make a deal. They go outside, talk to the press. They say, we never even talked about it. There's something wrong with them. They're cuckoo. As far as I'm concerned, it's over.
4: Talks won't resume after we get through the funeral proceedings. Does this mean that talks with Iran will not resume?
1: I don't care. They can talk, but I think they're wasting their time. They're a bunch of lying guys. I do my whole life. That's all I do is deals. My whole life is that's how I became president. I guess that's a deal, too, right? But I made a lot of money. I had a lot of great success, tremendous success. Everything I did, I was successful. And I deal with these guys, and I say, this is from a different school. They're liars. They're cheats. They're sick people. They've hurt their people. They killed 54,000 people as of now that were protesting. You know, when people say, how come they haven't taken over? They can't take over because they're dead. They killed them. Nobody's going to take over. They have no guns, and the other side has machine guns. And they're killing them. The press doesn't report it. But they're bad people. They're bad people. And frankly, I don't want to waste my time with them. Now, I'll let our wonderful negotiators keep talking if they want, but I don't see it. I don't like these people. You know that? I like him. I like the leaders. I think all of these leaders.
0: Great. And they love
1: him. I think they didn't treat the United States fairly for many years, but that's okay. But they're sane, rational, good people. Most of them. I don't like a couple of them, to be honest. But there are a couple I don't like much. But I like Erdogan. I'll tell you. I like President Erdogan. He rolled out the red carpet. He's

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1: Things haven't, frankly. We attacked very powerfully last night. The very dangerous people from Iran, they're sick. There's something wrong with them. We say, go and do your funeral stuff. And instead of that, they start shooting rockets at ships yesterday. And so we hit them very hard last night, very hard. I would say 20 to 1, 20 times tougher. And I told them, every time you hit, we hit. And of course, they're dirty players, so they go after everyone, probably including me. I've been number one on their list for years. And they're a bunch of scum, you want to know that they're scum. And so we don't like them. I don't like them. And they're evil people, and it's the denuclearization of Iran. And we're going to denuke it. We're not going to let them because they're crazy and they can't have a nuclear weapon. And they go around killing people. They've killed thousands and thousands of our soldiers, they've killed hundreds of thousands of innocent people. They had the roadside bomb, Soleimani. I took care of him first term. And that was a big thing because I think they probably would be a lot stronger had he been around because he was a bad guy, but he was an evil genius. But a bad guy, and he was the father of the roadside bomb. The roadside bomb is a bomb that goes on when you're driving your little vehicle around and it goes on and you have no legs, no arms, and no face. And they've killed thousands and thousands of people. Even the SS Cole was theirs. You remember that disaster. So I don't like them at all. And frankly, I think we waste a lot of time with them. I think we should just do our business. Can you imagine? They start shooting bombs, actually missiles at ships yesterday. Saudi Arabia, Kuwait, a couple of others. I don't think they know what the hell they're doing, but they're bad people, very bad people. I think they're incompetent, by the way, because if they were competent, they would have made a deal a long time ago, like how about 47 years ago?

0: they've been trouble for 47 years, and we took out their first set of leaders, we took out their second set of leaders. They want to take out the U.S. leader, me. I'm on every list. I saw a thing this morning, I'm on every single one of their lists. And so far, I guess I've been a little bit lucky, but that maybe doesn't last very long, because that's the way it goes, but we have great people. But these are evil, sick people, and we have to rid their cancer. Their cancer. And you know what you do? You got to cut out cancer early. Man, that's the way I feel. And I want to thank Mark. He's been a great Secretary General of NATO. I'm not happy with NATO because of what they did with Greenland. And I'm not happy with NATO because of the fact that they didn't want to help us with the number one state sponsor of terror. That's Iran. They were unwilling to help us. Now, in all fairness, I didn't speak to Mark about it. I think if I did, it might have been different. But we didn't need help. But I was really testing. I wanted to see whether or not they'd be there. And the answer is they were. I spoke to Germany. I spoke to France. I spoke to UK. I spoke to Italy. I didn't speak to Spain. Spain is a wasted cause. We don't want to do any trade business with Spain anymore, by the way. I'd like you to cut it out. Spain is a terrible partner in NATO. They don't participate. They don't pay. I don't want anything to do with Spain. Cut off all trade with Spain, please, including visits. Okay, we don't want anything to do. Watch them come running back. Oh, they'll come running back. They treat this man terribly, and this man's a good man, too, great man. They're lucky they have him. But Spain doesn't agree to anything, and you shouldn't carry him. I mean, you sort of automatically carry because you're protecting an area, so they're there. So they probably figured they have to protect us, right? But we don't have to. We don't have to trade with them. I don't want to do any more trade with them. All right? Sure. Take it immediately. Don't even talk to them. They're hopeless. Bad people, because, you know, they have everybody else going and paying and working in Spain, in particular Spain. There are a couple of others, but in particular Spain. They're open about it. They're hostile about it. And let's see how hostile they remain when they call up and they, please, please, we want to trade with you, sir. We want to trade with you, sir. They make so much money with us, and we're going to see that they make a lot less. I want no business with them. So other than that, we're having the big meeting in a little while, and I'm going to relate my problems. Greenland is a big problem for us. And the other big problem is the fact that when we wanted them,
1: they would be there for them. We spent all

very successful. It's been a fantastic meeting. So I'll be having a news conference after we finish today at about 4:30, 5 o'clock. And I assume most of you will attend. But a lot of things have been determined, and some things haven't, frankly. We attacked very powerfully last night. The very dangerous people from Iran, they're sick. There's something wrong with them. We said, go and do your funeral stuff. And instead of that, they start shooting rockets at ships yesterday. And so we hit them very hard last night, very hard. I would say 20 to 1, 20 times tougher. And I told them, every time you hit, we hit. And of course, they're dirty players, so they go after everyone, probably including me. I've been number one on their list for years. And they're a bunch of scum, you want to know that they're scum. And so we don't like them. I don't like them. And they're evil people, and it's the denuclearization of Iran. And we're going to denuke it. We're not going to let them because they're crazy and they can't have a nuclear weapon. And they go around killing people. They've killed thousands and thousands of our soldiers. They've killed hundreds of thousands of innocent people. They had the roadside bomb, Soleimani. I took care of him first term. And that was a big thing, because I think they probably would be a lot stronger had he been around, because he was a bad guy, but he was an evil genius, but a bad guy. And he was the father of the roadside bomb. The roadside bomb is a bomb that goes on when you're driving your little vehicle around, and it goes on and you have no legs, no arms, and no face. And they've killed thousands and thousands of people. Even the SS Cole was theirs. You remember that disaster. So I don't like them at all. And frankly, I think we waste a lot of time with them. I think we should just do our business. Like, can you imagine? They start shooting bombs, actually missiles at ships yesterday. Saudi Arabia, Kuwait, a couple of others. And they don't know. I don't think they know what the hell they're doing. But they're bad people, very bad people. I think they're incompetent, by the way. Because if they were competent, they would have made a deal a long time ago, like how about 47 years ago. So they've been trouble for 47 years. And we took out their first set of leaders. We took out their second set of leaders. They want to take out the U.S. leader, me. I'm on every list. I saw a thing this morning. I'm on every single one of their lists. And so far, I guess I've been a little bit lucky, but that maybe doesn't last very long because that's the way it goes. But we have great people. But these are evil, sick people, and we have to rid their cancer. Their cancer. And you know what you do? You got to cut out cancer early. Man, that's the way I feel. And I want to thank Mark. He's been a great Secretary General of NATO. I'm not happy with NATO because of what they did with Greenland. And I'm not happy with NATO because of the fact that they didn't want to help us with the number one state sponsor of terror. That's Iran. They were unwilling to help us. Now, in all fairness, I didn't speak to Mark about it. I think if I did, it might have been different. But we didn't need help. But I was really testing. I wanted to see whether or not they'd be there. And the answer is they were. I spoke to Germany. I spoke to France. Spoke to UK. Spoke to Italy. I didn't speak to Spain. Spain is a wasted cause. We don't want to do any trade business with Spain anymore, by the way. I'd like you to cut it off. Spain is a terrible partner in NATO. They don't participate. They don't pay. I don't want anything to do with Spain. Cut off all trade with Spain, please, including visits. Okay, we don't want anything to do. Watch them come running back. Oh, they'll come running back. They treat this man terribly, and this man's a good man, too, great man. They're lucky they have him. But Spain doesn't agree to anything, and you shouldn't carry him. I mean, you sort of automatically carry him because you're protecting an area, so they're there. So they probably figured they have to protect us, right? But we don't have to. We don't have to trade with them. I don't want to do any more trade with them. All right? Sure. Take it immediately. Don't even talk to them. They're hopeless. Bad people because, you know, they have everybody else going and paying and working in Spain, in particular Spain. There are a couple of others, but in particular Spain. They're open about it. They're hostile about it. And let's see how hostile
they remain when they call up and they, please, please, we want to trade with you, sir. We want to trade with you, sir. They make so much money with us, and we're going to see that they make a lot less. I want no business with them. So other than that, we're having the big meeting in a little while, and I'm going to relate my problems. Greenland is a big problem for us. And the other big problem is the fact that when we wanted them, we didn't want them badly, but we did say, if you want to join us, and they all said no. But when they could have, they weren't there for us, and we've been there for them. We spent over $1 trillion over the last short period, a trillion, in order

0: protect these countries from Russia, and has nothing to do with us. We have an ocean, but it's been a long-term thing, and they haven't treated us right. And Mark understands that. He understands that. And we're going to work something out, I think, one way or the other. But we've been treated unfairly. We pay disproportionately. We had a time when we were paying 100%. We were paying 100% of NATO, and yet a lot of the countries weren't paying anything. But there was calls made a few weeks ago. I spoke with the UK, and the Prime Minister said, well, we don't want to help you now, but we'll help you when the war's over. I said, that's not good. And likewise, I spoke to Germany. They didn't want to help. I spoke to France. They didn't want to help. Nobody wanted to help. Some of the very small countries want to help because they're the most vulnerable. I mean, that's the only reason they wanted to help. So I appreciate you being here. We're going to be going back together, many of us together. And again, I want to say, despite the fact that I'm very upset with NATO, that we pay far, far too much, billions and billions of dollars too much, because it's unfair, because we're protecting them. So we protect them, but they're not there for us. Think of it. It doesn't work. But I want to say this is a great leader. They're lucky they have him. It's their biggest asset. You want to know the truth? So, Mark, would you say a few words?
1: Absolutely, and thank you so much, Mr. President. Dear Donald, let me start with Iran. We discussed it last night at the Presidential Palace. I think what you did, degrading the nuclear capability, crucial for Israel, the region, for Europe, degrading the ballistic missile capability of Iran, crucial for Israel, for the region, for you, for the whole world. And then trying to bring this to a peaceful end, they attacking ships yesterday. I think what you did last night was absolutely necessary. It was a very strong response. I'm with you on this. It's really important. When it comes to NATO, what you have achieved, and this is a huge win, and I just want to say this again, the last 2 years, Canada and European NATO nations spending $215 billion more in 2024 and 2025 and 2026 compared to 2024. This is staggering, $258 billion. In the meantime, almost 200,000 jobs in the U.S. being supported by all the investments by countries in the United States in the defense industrial base, buying from the defense industrial base from the U.S. companies. So here you see you have been able to really get them to step up, to do this. And when it comes to Iran, I know you're disappointed. We discussed it a couple of weeks ago. I would say these are isolated cases. 5,000 planes taking off from European airports in support of Epic Fury. It was Europe as one big platform of power projection for the United States, helping with Epic Fury, including countries you mentioned, Germany from day one, France, and many others. We discussed the Bucharest airport, which was closed for a couple of days for commercial traffic because you needed it for Epic Fury. And
0: well,
1: they were
0: the United
1: totally
0: Kingdom wouldn't let us use the island for 2 weeks, so we had to fly back.
1: No, so I'm saying you're right, there are isolated
0: and
1: cases.
0: And Italy was very bad having to do with their bases, as you know, and a couple of others. So
1: generally, 5,000 is huge. And you mentioned Spain. Even you got Spain to pay 2%. They made a huge step in last year. So there are still issues we have to solve, but hey, also even in Spain, I would say they got to the 2%. And I know you have a very strong relationship with the United Kingdom, the King, but also you personally always with Keir Starmer, who is now leaving office. He has now also committed to spend another $20 billion extra, £15 billion on defense. So I would argue, without you in this chair, this would not have happened. It is, of course, because of Russia, but also because of you. So grab to win, it's there. You did this. It was The Hague, and now they are implementing it. And on Greenland, you and I made a deal in Davos. I will make sure that deal is step by step being implemented. That you can deploy, if you want, the Golden Dome on Greenland. You have your trilateral talks. Mark was leading them from your side with the Greenlanders and the Danes when it comes to if they would change their constitutional position in the kingdom, etc. But hey,
0: I mean, just so they understand, Greenland is very important for the United States, but it's not important for Denmark. In fact, when Denmark was overrun by the Nazis in less than one day, Hitler beat them out in one day, took over, and they asked us to take care of Greenland. In fact, we took Greenland, and then stupidly we gave it back. We shouldn't have given it back to them because we're the ones that need it. We need it for protection of the world, not just the United States. And it's very important. It doesn't help Denmark, but it helps us.

0: and it's very important for us. And again, they were defeated very quickly. Denmark was beaten in one day, less than one day, by the Nazis, by Hitler. And when this happened, they immediately switched it over to us. We owned it. We had it. We were taking care of it, and then we gave it back, which is, I don't know why. I wouldn't have given the Panama Canal back either, you know, so what do I know? I certainly wouldn't have done that because China's trying to take over the Panama Canal, and that's not going to happen. So, but I just, you know, it's interesting. I'm very unhappy with NATO, and yet this man is a great leader, and he gets it. He gets it maybe better than some of the leaders.
1: But also that your allies get it, thanks to you, and that is important. Yeah. I could not do this without you.
0: It's too bad Biden didn't do it, or Obama.
1: Hey, but you're here now.
0: Obama.
1: And you and Trump 45, and Trump 47, in total, more than $1.2 trillion. I call this the Trump trillion.
0: No, it's true.
1: $1.2 trillion extra spent by Canada and the
0: Canadian. And I'm not only blaming NATO. They got a free ride.
1: And not
0: if
1: anymore.
0: Biden had any brain, which he didn't, he would have said, you got to pay more. And same with Obama. Two bad presidents. But they could have asked, and you would have done that too. It would have been, I mean, who knows? But who knows if they would have done it.
1: And it is huge.
0: It should have happened years ago, and it couldn't. But Obama didn't do it, and Biden didn't do it, and frankly, Bush didn't do it either.
1: But you did what Eisenhower started trying to do, equalizing the
0: Europeans. He tried.
1: And all the other presidents, none of them were successful. You're the first one. It's your win. Your win in the Hague.
0: That's why I like him.
1: And you win now.
0: That's why I like him.
1: This is true. Without you, this would not have happened. Really,
0: do you have any questions?
2: Mark Rutte está tratando de apagar los fuegos que abre Donald Trump en el seno de la alianza transatlántica, especialmente los países europeos, especialmente España, porque ha dado la orden a Scott 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
0: Dinner last night, President Erdogan, and I think it was really, I would rate it a 10, maybe a 12.
1: A bit of a small palace.
0: That's beautiful. Everything is beautiful. We've had some very good meetings, in particular with Turkey and trade, and now we're meeting with everybody today. As you know, we have a very big meeting with lots of leaders from, I think, every country, right? Every country showed up.
1: They're all there.
0: NATO country.
1: Yeah.
0: Plus, we have a couple that aren't in NATO that would like to be in NATO,
1: yeah.
0: I guess. But it's been very successful. It's been a fantastic meeting. So I'll be having a news conference after we're finished today about 4:30, 5 o'clock.

I assume most of you will attend, but a lot of things have been determined and some things haven't, frankly. We attacked very powerfully last night the very dangerous people from Iran. They're sick. There's something wrong with them. We said, go and do your funeral stuff. And instead of that, they start shooting rockets at ships yesterday. And so we hit them very hard last night, very hard. I would say 20 to 1, 20 times tougher. And I told them, every time you hit, we hit. And of course, they're dirty players, so they go after everyone, probably including me. I've been number one on their list for years. And they're a bunch of scum, you want to know the truth. They're scum. And so we don't like them. I don't like them. And they're evil people, and it's the denuclearization of Iran. And we're going to denuke it. We're not going to let them because they're crazy, and they can't have a nuclear weapon. And they go around killing people. They've killed thousands and thousands of our soldiers. They've killed hundreds of thousands of innocent people. They had the roadside bomb, Soleimani. I took care of him first term. And that was a big thing, because I think they probably would be a lot stronger had he been around, because he was a bad guy, but he was an evil genius, but a bad guy. And he was the father of the roadside bomb. The roadside bomb is a bomb that goes on when you're driving your little vehicle around, and it goes on and you have no legs, no arms, and no face. And they've killed thousands and thousands of people. Even the SS Cole was theirs. You remember that disaster. So, I don't like them at all. And frankly, I think we waste a lot of time with them. I think we should just do our business. Can you imagine? They start shooting bombs, actually missiles at ships yesterday. Saudi Arabia, Kuwait, a couple of others. And they don't know. I don't think they know what the hell they're doing. But they're bad people, very bad people. I think they're incompetent, by the way. Because if they were competent, they would have made a deal a long time ago, like how about 47 years ago. So they've been trouble for 47 years. And we took out their first set of leaders. We took out their second set of leaders. They want to take out the U.S. leader, me. I'm on every list. I saw a thing this morning. I'm on every single one of their lists. And so far, I guess I've been a little bit lucky, but that maybe doesn't last very long because that's the way it goes. But we have great people. But these are evil, sick people, and we have to rid their cancer. They're cancer. And you know what you do? You got to cut out cancer early. Man, that's the way I feel. And I want to thank Mark. He's been a great Secretary General of NATO. I'm not happy with NATO because of what they did with Greenland. And I'm not happy with NATO because of the fact that they didn't want to help us with the number one state sponsor of terror. That's Iran. They were unwilling to help us. Now, in all fairness, I didn't speak to Mark about it. I think if I did, it might have been different. But we didn't need help. But I was really testing. I wanted to see whether or not they'd be there. And the answer is they were. I spoke to Germany. I spoke to France. Spoke to UK. Spoke to Italy. I didn't speak to Spain. Spain is a wasted cause. We don't want to do any trade business with Spain anymore, by the way. I'd like you to cut it out. Spain is a terrible partner in NATO. They don't participate. They don't pay. I don't want anything to do with Spain. Cut off all trade with Spain, please, including visits. Okay, we don't want anything to do. Watch them come running back. Oh, they'll come running back. They treat this man terribly, and this man's a good man, too, great man. They're lucky they have him. But Spain doesn't agree to anything, and you shouldn't carry him. I mean, you sort of automatically carry him because you're protecting an area, so they're there. So they probably figured they have to protect us, right? But we don't have to. We don't have to trade with them. I don't want to do any more trade with them. All right? Yes, take it immediately. Don't even talk to them. They're hopeless. Bad people because, you know, they have everybody else going and paying and working in Spain, in particular Spain. There are a couple of others, but in particular Spain. They're open about it. They're hostile about it. And let's see how hostile they remain when they call up and they... Please, please, we want to trade with you, sir. We want to trade with you, sir. They make so much money with us, and we're going to

see that they make a lot less. I want no business with them. So, other than that, we're having the big meeting in a little while, and I'm gonna relate my problems. Greenland is a big problem for us, and the other big problem is the fact that when we wanted them,

0: long-term thing, and they haven't treated us right. And Mark understands that. He understands that. And we're going to work something out, I think, one way or the other. But we've been treated unfairly. We pay disproportionately. We had a time when we were paying 100%. We were paying 100% of NATO, and yet a lot of the countries weren't paying anything. But there was calls made a few weeks ago. I spoke with the UK, and the Prime Minister said, well, we don't want to help you now, but we'll help you when the war's over. I said, that's not good. And likewise, I spoke to Germany. They didn't want to help. Spoke to France. They didn't want to help. Nobody wanted to help. Some of the very small countries want to help because they're the most vulnerable. I mean, that's the only reason they wanted to help. So I appreciate you being here. We're going to be going back together, many of us together. And again, I want to say, despite the fact that I'm very upset with NATO, that we pay far, far too much, billions and billions of dollars too much, because it's unfair, because we're protecting them. So we protect them, but they're not there for us. Think of it. It doesn't work. But I want to say this is a great leader. They're lucky they have him. It's their biggest asset. You want to know the truth? So, Mark, would you say a few words?
1: Absolutely. Thank you so much, Mr. President. Dear Donald, let me start with Iran. We discussed it last night at the presidential palace. I think what you did, degrading the nuclear capability, crucial for Israel, the region, for Europe, degrading the ballistic missile capability of Iran, crucial for Israel, for the region, for you, for the whole world. And then trying to bring this to a peaceful end, they attacking ships yesterday. I think what you did last night was absolutely necessary. It was a very strong response. I'm with you on this. It's really important. When it comes to NATO, what you have achieved, and this is a huge win, and I just want to say this again, the last 2 years, Canada and European NATO nations spending $215 billion more in 2024 and 2025 and 2026 compared to 2024. This is staggering, $258 billion. In the meantime, almost 200,000 jobs in the U.S. being supported by all the investments by countries in the United States in the defense industrial base, buying from the defense industrial base from the U.S. companies. So here you see there is a... You have been able to really get them to step up, to do this. And when it comes to Iran, I know you are disappointed. We discussed it a couple of weeks ago. I would say these are isolated cases. 5,000 planes taking off from European airports in support of Epic Fury. It was Europe as one big platform of power projection for the United States, helping with Epic Fury, including countries you mentioned, Germany from day one, France, and many others. We discussed the Bucharest airport, which was closed for a couple of days for commercial traffic because you needed it for Epic Fury. And they
0: were United Kingdom wouldn't let us use the island for 2 weeks, so we had to fly back.
1: No, so I'm saying you're right, there are isolated
0: cases. Italy was very bad, having to do with their bases, as you know, and a couple of others. So.
1: Generally, 5,000 is huge. And you mentioned Spain. Even you got Spain to pay 2%. They made a huge step in last year. So there are still issues we have to solve. But hey, also even on Spain, I would say they got to the 2%. And I know you have a very strong relationship with the United Kingdom, the King, but also you personally always with Keir Starmer, who is now leaving office. He has now also committed to spend another $20 billion extra, £15 billion on defense. So I would argue without you in this chair, this would not have happened. It is, of course, because of Russia, but also because of you. So grab to win, it's there. You did this. It was The Hague, and now they are implementing it. And on Greenland, you and I made a deal in Davos. I will make sure that that deal is step by step being implemented. That you can deploy, if you want, the Golden Dome on Greenland. You have your trilateral talks. Mark was leading them from your side with the Greenlanders and the Danes when it comes to if they would change their constitutional position in the kingdom, etc. But hey.
0: I mean, just so they understand, Greenland is very important for the United States, but it's not important for Denmark. In fact, when Denmark was overrun by the Nazis in less than one day, Hitler beat them out in one day, took over, and they asked us to take care of Greenland. In fact, we took Greenland, and then stupidly we gave it back. We shouldn't have given it back to them because we're the ones that need it. We need it for protection of the world, not just the United States. And it's very important. It doesn't help Denmark, but it helps us. And it's very important for us. And again, they were defeated very quickly. Denmark was beaten in one day, less than one

0: day by the Nazis, by Hitler. And when this happened, they immediately switched it over to us. We owned it. We had it. We were taking care of it, and then we gave it back, which is, I don't know why. I wouldn't have given the Panama Canal back either, you know, so what do I know? I certainly wouldn't have done that because China's trying to take over the Panama Canal, and that's not going to happen. So, but I just, you know, it's interesting. I'm very unhappy with NATO, and yet this man is a great leader, and he gets it. He gets it. Gets it maybe better than some of the leaders.
1: But also that your allies get it, thanks to you, and that is important. Yeah. I could not do this without you.
0: It's too bad Biden didn't do it, or Obama.
1: Hey, but you are here now.
0: Obama.
1: And you and Trump 45, and Trump 47, in total, more than $1.2 trillion. I call this the Trump trillion.
0: No, it's true. $1.2 trillion
1: extra spent by Canada and the
0: And I'm not
1: Europeans.
0: Only blaming NATO. They're getting a they got a free ride. And
1: not
0: if
1: anymore.
0: Biden had any brain, which he didn't, he would have said, you got to pay more. And same with Obama. Two bad presidents. But they could have asked, and you would have done that too. It would have been, I mean, who knows?
1: But
0: who
1: but
0: knows
1: you,
0: if they would have done
1: this happen, and it. No. Is
0: and
1: huge.
0: It should have happened years ago, and it couldn't. But Obama didn't do it, and Biden didn't do it, and frankly, Bush didn't do it either.
1: But you did what Eisenhower started trying to do, equalizing the
0: Europeans. He tried, yeah. Eisenhower
1: tried. And all the other presidents, none of them were successful. You're the first one. It's your win. Your win in the Hague.
0: That's why I like him.
1: And you win now.
0: That's why I like him.
1: This is true. Without you, this would not have happened. Really,
0: do you have any questions?
2: Mr. President,
3: is the ceasefire over? Is the ceasefire done? Is the MOU dead?
0: It's a very interesting question. To me, I think it's over. I don't want to deal with them anymore. They're scum. You know what scum is? They're scum. They're sick people. They're led by sick people. And they're vicious, violent people. And if they had a nuclear weapon, they'd use it. As far as I'm concerned, it's over. I'll speak to our negotiators. They want to negotiate. They're good people. Steve Witkoff, Jared Kushner. But they have to come back to me. As far as I'm concerned, it's just a waste of time dealing with them. They're liars. We make a deal. And they were, if I make a deal with him, we have a deal, and yeah. He goes out, he talks. We make a deal. Everyone's agreed. No nuclear weapon. We make a deal. They go outside, talk to the press. They say, we never even talked about it. There's something wrong with them. They're cuckoo. As far as I'm concerned, it's over.
4: So are we going to talk resume after we get through the funeral proceedings? Does this mean that talks with Iran will not resume?
0: I don't care. They can talk. But I think they're wasting their time. They're a bunch of lying guys. I do my whole life, that's all I do is deals. My whole life is that's how I became president, I guess. That's a deal too, right? But I made a lot of money. I had a lot of great success. Tremendous success. Everything I did, I was successful. And I deal with these guys and I say, this is from a different school. They're liars. They're cheats. They're sick people. They've hurt their people. They killed 54,000 people as of now. That were protesting. You know, when people say, how come they haven't taken over? They can't take over because they're dead. They killed them. Nobody's going to take over. They have no guns, and the other side has machine guns. And they're killing them. The press doesn't report it. But they're bad people. They're bad people. And frankly, I don't want to waste my time with them. Now, I'll let our wonderful negotiators keep talking if they want, but I don't see it. I don't like these people. You know that? I like him. I like the leaders. I think all of these leaders.
1: Great. And they love him.
0: I think they didn't treat the United States fairly for many years, but that's okay. But they're sane, rational, good people. Most of them. I don't like a couple of them, to be honest. But there are a couple I don't like much. But I like,
1: keep that aside.
0: I like Erdogan. I'll tell you. I like President Erdogan. He rolled out the red carpet. He's terrific. You know, he could have gone into the world. A lot of people saying, like with Bibi, I like Bibi. I think Bibi was a terrific wartime prime minister. But Bibi said rough things yesterday about Turkey and Erdogan. And I said, you know, I spoke to him. I said, he could have gone into the war because he doesn't like Israel much. And he doesn't like Bibi much. And he didn't go because of me. And this is a military power. Millions of soldiers. Turkey is very strong. They have a lot of our best equipment. They're trying to get the F-35s. But he didn't go in. He wanted it. He would go in. If it weren't for me, he would have gone in. And he would have been on the other side. Even though I don't think he likes the other side either, because he happens to be very sane and they happen to be very crazy. But so I think, you know, they treated us right. I think China treated us right. I was with

0: President Xi, and I said, I hope you're not going to go into the war, because we don't want that. You know, he gets 50% of his oil from the Strait of Hormuz, and he gets more than 50%. And he never went into the war. He didn't supply him equipment, you know. He was great. I'm a big fan of President Xi. A lot of people say, oh, why? You know, I watched a couple of people critical of the fact that TikTok is so bad, it's so dangerous, it's so horrible, they're spreading all these rumors. And the numbers came out yesterday. You know who's number one on TikTok? I am. I'm number one on TikTok. And all I talk about is how bad communism is, right? They say, oh, it's terrible, they're spreading, but I'm number one. And I listen to Gordon Chang. I like Gordon Chang, but he's always like negative. Oh, China's so terrible, they're so terrible. And TikTok is so terrible. But I'm number one on TikTok. I have like 4 billion views or something like that. So I don't know. You, people have to get their priorities straight. We have had a really good day. We're going to have another good half a day. And then I'll see you later and we'll talk to you. Thank you very much. Thank you, everybody.
1: Thank you, guys.
2: Thank you, guys.
1: Thank you,
2: guys. Thank you, guys.
3: I also will do a press.
2: Thank you. Thank you, guys.
3: It will be more important.
2: Thank you, guys. Thank you. Thank you.

fantastic meeting. So I'll be having a news conference after we finish today at about 4:30, 5 o'clock. And I assume most of you will attend. But a lot of things have been determined, and some things haven't, frankly. We attacked very powerfully last night. The very dangerous people from Iran, they're sick. There's something wrong with them. We said, go and do your funeral stuff. And instead of that, they start shooting rockets.

0: of chips yesterday, and so we hit them very hard last night, very hard. I would say 20 to 1, 20 times tougher. And I told them every time you hit, we hit. And of course, they're dirty players, so they go after everyone, probably including me. I've been number one on their list for years, and they're a bunch of scum. You want to know that they're scum. And so we don't like them. I don't like them. And they're evil people, and it's the denuclearization of Iran. And we're going to denuke it. We're not going to let them because they're crazy, and they can't have a nuclear weapon. And they go around killing people. They've killed thousands and thousands of our soldiers. They've killed hundreds of thousands of innocent people. They had the roadside bomb, Soleimani. I took care of him first term. And that was a big thing because I think they probably would be a lot stronger had he been around because he was a bad guy, but he was an evil genius, but a bad guy. And he was the father of the roadside bomb. The roadside bomb is a bomb that goes on when you're driving your little vehicle around, and it goes on and you have no legs, no arms, and no face. And they've killed thousands and thousands of people. Even the SS Cole was theirs. You remember that disaster.
1: Harcamalarımızın oranını %3,5 düzeyine yükseltmek için tedbirlerimizi aldık. 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
2: But our main success of our country is with regards to our move in defense industry. With regards to production and export capacity, we rank among the top 10 countries of the world. In the alliance, we have been allocated 361 capability targets, and almost all of them will have been covered within 3 years, even before the pledged date. We have allocated an additional budget of $24 billion to air and missile defense capabilities, whose lackness is most felt in our alliance through our Steel Dome project. As a country that has the largest army in Europe, we are in an effort to provide our capabilities to the service of the alliance at every stage that is needed, in Kosovo, in Black Sea, in the Baltic area, and in other geographies. We are leading among the allies that contribute to the operations, missions, and exercises of the alliance. As an ally that uses the UAVs and armed UAVs successfully in real battlefields, we hope to have our Center of Excellence for Unmanned Systems countermeasures that we are foreseeing to establish to be accredited at NATO. And I believe that this center will support our response capability, especially against air and marine drone threats. Distinguished guests, I would like to especially attract attention to the following two issues so that we can reach the NATO 3.0 target as soon as possible. First of all, starting with the defense industry, lifting off restrictions among allies in defense cooperation, starting with the defense industry. And I very much welcome the fact that this message was emphasized by both industry and government officials at the Defense Industry Forum. Secondly, as European allies, while

0: taking on more responsibilities in the defense of the continent, we need to refrain from taking decisions and making actions that may weaken the integrity of the alliance and transatlantic relationships. And here, I would like to especially address our allies that are members of the European Union. Maximum benefit in the Union's efforts in the field of security can only and only be possible through refraining from unnecessary duplications with NATO. Exclusion of allies that are not members of the Union, while a cooperation model dictated by wisdom and logic is possible, would cause limited resources to be spent in vain and create an artificial division in Europe, which we do not desire at all. It is evident that this attitude does not serve for the purposes of transatlantic defense industrial base pointed out by distinguished Secretary General. Distinguished counterparts, in the Ukraine war, I share President Trump's vision for peace, and I state my support to prioritize Ukraine requirements list initiative. In addition to our military support that we're providing to Ukraine from our own national inventory, we will continue our contribution within the scope of the Pearl Initiative. While supporting Ukraine, we are also benefiting from our communication channels to direct Russia towards peace. I very much appreciate the resolute stance demonstrated by my friend, Mr. Trump, in ensuring that the Iranian crisis entered into a trajectory of settlement despite attempts for sabotage. In addition to our diplomatic efforts, we are ready to provide required contribution to clear the Strait of Hormuz from mines. And on this occasion, I would like to express our thanks for the support provided by the NATO elements against missiles targeting Turkey, starting with the United States of America and Spain, and also to Germany and Italy, who have deployed additional air defense batteries. I would like to indicate that it is very important that our partners under Istanbul Cooperation Initiative, whose solidarity that I believe is a must, and it's very important that they are here today with us. And I once again emphasize that the key for lasting peace in the Middle East is a two-state solution. And I would like to indicate that we all have a duty to ensure peace, and especially Gaza and Lebanon. And finally, I would like to remind you once again that we need to be in full solidarity in fighting against all forms and manifestations of terrorism, and I wish the Ankara summit to lead to auspicious results, and I'd like to thank all who have contributed in the preparations for the summit. Thank you.
1: And I want, indeed, whilst the press is leaving, I want to thank you for what you did with hosting this event. It is really huge, to quote somebody at this table, huge and big. And we do realize what the impact is on Ankara. Because

0: We say, go and do your funeral stuff. And instead of that, they start shooting rockets at ships yesterday. And so we hit them very hard last night, very hard. I would say 20 to 1, 20 times tougher. And I told them, every time you hit, we hit. And of course, they're dirty players, so they go after everyone, probably including me. I've been number one on their list for years. And they're a bunch of scum, you want to know, that they're scum. And so we don't like them. I don't like them. And they're evil people, and it's the denuclearization of Iran. And we're going to denuke it. We're not going to let them because they're crazy, and they can't have a nuclear weapon. And they go around killing people. They've killed thousands and thousands of our soldiers. They've killed hundreds of thousands of innocent people. They had the roadside bomb, Soleimani. I took care of him first term. And that was a big thing, because I think he probably would be a lot stronger had he been around, because he was a bad guy, but he was an evil genius, but a bad guy. And he was the father of the roadside bomb. The roadside bomb is a bomb that goes on when you're driving your little vehicle around, and it goes on and you have no legs, no arms, and no face. And they've killed thousands and thousands of people. Even the SS Cole was theirs. You remember that disaster. So, I don't like them at all. And frankly, I think we waste a lot of time with them. I think we should just do our business. Can you imagine? They start shooting bombs, actually missiles at ships yesterday. Saudi Arabia, Kuwait, a couple of others. I don't think they know what the hell they're doing, but they're bad people, very bad people. I think they're incompetent, by the way. Because if they were competent, they would have made a deal a long time ago, like how about 47 years ago. So they've been in trouble for 47 years, and we took out their first set of leaders. We took out their second set of leaders. They want to take out the U.S. leader, me. I'm on every list. I saw a thing this morning. I'm on every single one of their lists. And so far, I guess I've been a little bit lucky, but that maybe doesn't last very long. Because that's the way it goes, but we have great people. But these are evil, sick people, and we have to rid their cancer. Their cancer. And you know what you do? You got to cut out cancer early. Man, that's the way I feel. And I want to thank Mark. He's been a great Secretary General of NATO. I'm not happy with NATO because of what they did with Greenland. And I'm not happy with NATO because of the fact that they didn't want to help us with the number one state sponsor of terror. That's Iran. They were unwilling to help us. Now, in all fairness, I didn't speak to Mark about it. I think if I did, it might have been different, but we didn't need help. But I was really testing. I wanted to see whether or not they'd be there. And the answer is they were. I spoke to Germany. I spoke to France. Spoke to UK. Spoke to Italy. I didn't speak to Spain. Spain is a wasted cause. We don't want to do any trade business with Spain anymore, by the way. I'd like you to cut it out. Spain is a terrible partner in NATO. They don't participate. They don't pay. I don't want anything to do with Spain. Cut off all trade with Spain, please, including visits. Okay, we don't want anything to do. Watch them come running back. Oh, they'll come running back. They treat this man terribly. And this man's a good man, too, great man. They're lucky they have him. But Spain doesn't agree to anything. And you shouldn't carry him. I mean, you sort of automatically carry him because you're protecting an area, so they're there. So they probably figured they have to protect us, right? But we don't have to. We don't have to trade with them. I don't want to do any more trade with them. All right? Sure. Take it immediately. Don't even talk to them. They're hopeless. Bad people, because, you know, they have everybody else going and paying and working in Spain, in particular Spain. There are a couple of others, but in particular Spain. They're open about it. They're hostile about it. And let's see how hostile they remain when they call up and they, please, please, we want to trade with you, sir. We want to trade with you, sir. They make so much money with us, and we're going to see that they make a lot less. I want no business with them. So other than that, we're having the big meeting in a little while, and I'm going to relate my problems. Greenland is a big problem for us. And the other big problem is the fact that when we wanted them, we didn't want them badly, but we did say, if you want to join us, and they all said no. But when they could have, they weren't there for us. And we've been there for them. We spent over $1 trillion over the last short period, trillion, in order to protect these countries from Russia. And has nothing to do with us. We have an ocean, but it's been a long-term thing, and they haven't treated us right. And Mark understands that. He understands that. And we're going to work something out, I think, one way or the other. But we've been treated unfairly. We pay disproportionately. We had a time when we were paying 100%. We were paying 100% of NATO, and yet a lot of the countries weren't paying anything. But there was calls made a few weeks ago. I spoke with the UK, and the prime minister said, well, we don't want to help you now, but we'll help you when the war's over. I said, that's not good. And likewise, I spoke to Germany. They didn't want to help. Spoke to France. They didn't want to help. Nobody wanted to help. Some of the very small countries want to help because they're the most vulnerable. I mean, that's the only reason they wanted to help. So I appreciate you being here. We're going to be going back together, many of us together. And again, I want to say, despite the fact that I'm very upset with NATO, that we pay far, far too much, billions and billions of dollars too much, because it's unfair, because we're protecting them. So we protect them, but they're not there for us. Think of it. Doesn't work. But I want to say, this is a great leader. They're lucky they have him. It's their biggest asset. You want to know the truth? So, Mark, would you say a few words?
1: Absolutely. And thank you so much, Mr. President. Dear Donald, let me start with Iran. We discussed it last night at the presidential palace. I think what you did, degrading the nuclear capability, crucial for Israel, the region, for Europe, degrading the ballistic missile capability of Iran, crucial for Israel, for the region, for you, for the whole world. And then trying to bring this to a peaceful end, they attacking ships yesterday. I think what you did last night was absolutely necessary. It was a very strong response. I'm with you on this. It's really important. When it comes to NATO, what you have achieved, and this is a huge win, and I just want to say this again, the last 2 years, Canada and European NATO nations spending $215 billion more in 2024 and 2025 and 2026 compared to 2024. This is staggering, $258 billion. In the meantime, almost 200,000 jobs in the U.S. being supported by all the investments by countries in the United States in the defense industrial base, buying from the defense industrial base from the U.S. companies. So here you see there is a... You have been able to really get them to step up, to do this. And when it comes to Iran, I know you're disappointed. We discussed it a couple of weeks ago. I would say these are isolated cases. 5,000 planes taking off from European airports in support of Epic Fury. It was Europe as one big platform of power projection for the United States, helping with Epic Fury, including countries you mentioned, Germany from day one, France. And many others. We discussed the Bucharest airport, which was closed for a couple of days for commercial traffic because you needed it for Epic Fury. And they
0: were United Kingdom wouldn't let us use the island for 2 weeks, so we had to fly back.
1: No, so I'm saying you're right, there are isolated cases.
0: And Italy was very bad having to do with their bases, as you know, and a couple of others. So
1: generally, 5,000 is huge. And you mentioned Spain. Even you got Spain to pay 2%. They made a huge step in last year. So there are still issues we have to solve, but hey, also even in Spain, I would say they got to the 2%. And I know you have a very strong relationship with the United Kingdom, the King, but also you personally always with Keir Starmer, who is now leaving office. He has now also committed to spend another $20 billion extra, £15 billion on defense. So I would argue, without you in this chair, this would not have happened. It is.

0: Of course, because of Russia, but also because of you. So grab to win. It's there. You did this. It was The Hague, and now they are implementing it. And on Greenland, you and I made a deal in Davos. I will make sure that that deal is step by step being implemented. That you can deploy, if you want, the Golden Dome on Greenland. You have your trilateral talks. Mark was leading them from your side with the Greenlanders and the Danes when it comes to if they would change their constitutional position in the kingdom, etc. But hey,
1: I mean, just so they're saying, Greenland is very important for the United States, but it's not important for Denmark. In fact, when Denmark was overrun by the Nazis in less than one day, Hitler beat them out in one day, took over, and they asked us to take care of Greenland. In fact, we took Greenland, and then stupidly we gave it back. We shouldn't have given it back to them, because we're the ones that need it. We need it for protection of the world, not just the United States. And it's very important. It doesn't help Denmark, but it helps us. And it's very important for us. And again, they were defeated very quickly. Denmark was beaten in one day, less than one day, by the Nazis, by Hitler. And when this happened, they immediately switched it over to us. We owned it. We had it. We were taking care of it, and then we gave it back, which is, I don't know why. I wouldn't have given the Panama Canal back either, you know, so what do I know? I certainly wouldn't have done that, because China's tried to take over the Panama Canal, and that's not going to happen. So, but I just, you know, it's interesting. I'm very unhappy with NATO, and yet this man is a great leader, and he gets it. He gets it maybe better than some of the leaders.
0: But also your allies get it, thanks to you, and that is important. Yeah. I could not do this without you.
1: It's too bad Biden didn't do it, or Obama.
0: Hey, but you're here now.
1: Obama.
0: And you're Trump 45, Trump 47, in total, more than $1.2 trillion. I call this the Trump trillion.
1: No, it's true.
0: $1.2 trillion extra spent by Canada and the
1: And I'm not only blaming NATO. They're getting they got a free ride.
0: And not
1: if
0: anymore.
1: Biden had any brain, which he didn't, he would have said, you got to pay more. And same with Obama. Two bad presidents. But they could have asked, and you would have done that too. It would have been, I mean, who knows?
0: But
1: who
0: but
1: knows
0: you, if they would have done happen, it. And it is
1: and
0: huge.
1: It should have happened years ago, and it couldn't. But Obama didn't do it, and Biden didn't do it, and frankly, Bush didn't do it either.
0: But you did what Eisenhower started trying to do, equalizing the
1: Europeans. He tried.
0: And all the other presidents, none of them were successful. You're the first one. It's your win. Your win in the Hague.
1: That's why I like him.
0: And the win now.
1: That's why I like him.
0: This is true. Without you, this would not have happened. Really,
1: do you have any questions?
2: Mr. President,
3: is the ceasefire over? Is the ceasefire done? Is the MOU dead?
1: It's a very interesting question. To me, I think it's over. I don't want to deal with them anymore. They're scum. You know what scum is? They're scum. They're sick people. They're led by sick people. And they're vicious, violent people. And if they had a nuclear weapon, they'd use it. As far as I'm concerned, it's over. I'll speak to our negotiators. They want to negotiate. They're good people. Steve Witkoff, Jared Kushner. But they have to come back to me. As far as I'm concerned, it's just a waste of time dealing with them. They're liars. We make a deal. And they if I make a deal with him, we have a deal. And he goes out, he talks. We make a deal. Everyone's agreed. No nuclear weapon. We make a deal. They go outside, talk to the press. They say, we never even talked about it. There's something wrong with them. They're cuckoo. As far as I'm concerned, it's over.
4: So are we going to resume after we get through the funeral proceedings? Does this mean that talks with Iran will not resume?
1: I don't care. They can talk, but I think they're wasting their time. They're a bunch of lying guys. I do my whole life. That's all I do is deals. My whole life is that's how I became president. I guess that's a deal, too, right? But I made a lot of money. I had a lot of great success, tremendous success. Everything I did, I was successful. And I deal with these guys, and I say, this is from a different school. They're liars. They're cheats. They're sick people. They've hurt their people. They killed 54,000 people as of now that were protesting. You know, when people say, how come they haven't taken over? They can't take over because they're dead. They killed them. Nobody's going to take over. They have no guns, and the other side has machine guns. And they're killing them. The press doesn't report it. But they're bad people. They're bad people. And frankly, I don't want to waste my time with them. Now, I'll let our wonderful negotiators keep talking if they want, but I don't see it. I don't like these people. You know that? I like him. I like the leaders. I think all of these leaders.
0: Great. And they love
1: him. I think they didn't treat the United States fairly for many years, but that's okay. But they're sane,

0: professional, good people. Most of them, I don't like a couple of them, to be honest with you. But there are a couple I don't like much. But I like,
1: keep that aside.
0: I like Erdogan, I'll tell you. I like President Erdogan. He rolled out the red carpet. He's terrific. You know, he could have gone into the world. A lot of people saying, like with Bibi, I like Bibi. I think Bibi was a terrific wartime prime minister. But Bibi said rough things yesterday about Turkey and Erdogan. And I said, you know, I spoke to him. I said, he could have gone into the war because he doesn't like Israel much. And he doesn't like Bibi much. And he didn't go because of me. And this is a military power. Millions of soldiers. Turkey is very strong. They have a lot of our best equipment. They're trying to get the F-35s. But he didn't go in. He wanted, he would go in. If it weren't for me, he would have gone in. And he would have been on the other side, even though I don't think he likes the other side either, because he happens to be very sane and they happen to be very crazy. But so I think, you know, they treated us right. I think China treated us right. I was with President Xi and I said, I hope you're not going to go into the war because we don't want that. You know, he gets 50% of his oil from the Strait of Hormuz, and he gets more than 50%. And he never went into the war. He didn't supply him equipment, you know. He was great. I'm a big fan of President Xi. A lot of people say, oh, why? You know, I watched a couple of people critical of the fact that TikTok, it's so bad, it's so dangerous, it's so horrible, they're spreading all these rumors. And the numbers came out yesterday. You know who's number one on TikTok? I am. I'm number one on TikTok. And all I talk about is how bad communism is, right? They say, oh, it's terrible, they're spreading, but I'm number one. And I listen to Gordon Chang. I like Gordon Chang, but he's always like negative. Oh, China's so terrible, they're so terrible. And TikTok is so terrible. But I'm number one on TikTok. I have like 4 billion views or something like that. So I don't know, people have to get their priorities straight. We have had a really good day. We're going to have another good half a day, and then I'll see you later. We'll talk to you. Thank you very much. Thank you, everybody.
2: Thank you,
3: guys.
2: Thank you,
3: guys. Thank you, guys.
1: I also will do a press.
3: Thank you, guys.
1: Will be more important.
3: Thank you, guys. Thank you. Thank you. Thank you.

things have been determined and some things haven't, frankly. We attacked very powerfully last night. The very dangerous people from Iran, they're sick. There's something wrong with them. We said, go and do your funeral stuff. And instead of that, they start shooting rockets at ships yesterday. And so we hit them very hard last night, very hard. I would say 20 to 1, 20 times tougher. And I told them, every time you hit, we hit. And of course, they're dirty players, so they go after everyone, probably including me. I've been number one on their list for years. And they're a bunch of scum, you want to know the truth. They're scum. And so we don't like them. I don't like them. And they're evil people, and it's the denuclearization of Iran. And we're going to denuke it. We're not going to let them because they're crazy, and they can't have a nuclear weapon. And they go around killing people. They've killed thousands and thousands of our soldiers. They've killed hundreds of thousands of innocent people. They had the roadside bomb, Soleimani. I took care of him first term. And that was a big thing, because I think they probably would be a lot stronger had he been around, because he was a bad guy, but he was an evil genius, but a bad guy. And he was the father of the roadside bomb. The roadside bomb is a bomb that goes on when you're driving your little vehicle around, and it goes on and you have no legs, no arms, and no face. And they've killed thousands and thousands of people. Even the SS Cole was theirs. You remember that disaster. So I don't like them at all. And frankly, I think we waste a lot of time with them. I think we should just do our business. Can you imagine? They start shooting bombs, actually missiles at ships yesterday. Saudi Arabia, Kuwait, a couple of others. I don't think they know what the hell they're doing, but they're bad people, very bad people. I think they're incompetent, by the way, because if they were competent, they would have made a deal a long time ago, like how about 47 years ago. So they've been in trouble for 47 years, and we took out their first set of leaders. We took out their second set of leaders. They want to take out the U.S. leader, me, I'm on every list. I saw a thing this morning. I'm on every single one of their lists. And so far, I guess I've been a little bit lucky, but that maybe doesn't last very long because that's the way it goes. But we have great people. But these are evil, sick people, and we have to rid their cancer. Their cancer. And you know what you do? You got to cut out cancer early. Man, that's the way I feel. And I want to thank Mark. He's been a great Secretary General of NATO. I'm not happy with NATO because of what they did with Greenland, and I'm not happy with NATO because of the fact that they didn't want to help us with the number one state sponsor of terror, that's Iran. They were unwilling to help us. Now, in all fairness, I didn't speak to Mark about it. I think if I did, it might have been different, but we didn't need help. But I was really testing. I wanted to see whether or not they'd be there, and the answer is they were. I spoke to Germany, I spoke to France, spoke to UK. Spoke to Italy. I didn't speak to Spain. Spain is a wasted cause. We don't want to do any trade business with Spain anymore, by the way. I'd like you to cut it out. Spain is a terrible partner in NATO. They don't participate. They don't pay. I don't want anything to do with Spain. Cut off all trade with Spain, please, including visits. Okay, we don't want anything to do. Watch them come running back. Oh, they'll come running back. They treat this man terribly, and this man's a good man, too, great man. They're lucky they have him. But Spain doesn't agree to anything, and you shouldn't carry him. I mean, you sort of automatically carry because you're protecting an area, so they're there. So they probably figured they have to protect us, right? But we don't have to. We don't have to trade with them. I don't want to do any more trade with them, all right? Sure. Take it immediately. Don't even talk to them. They're hopeless. Bad people, because you know, they have everybody else going and paying and working in Spain, in particular Spain. There are a couple of others, but in particular Spain, they're open about it. They're hostile about it. And let's see how hostile they remain when they call up and they, please, please, we want to trade with you, sir. We want to trade with you, sir. They make so much money with us, and we're going to see that they make a lot less. I want no business with them.
So, other than that, we're having the big meeting in a little while, and I'm gonna relate my problems. Greenland is a big problem for us, and the other big problem is the fact that when we wanted them, we didn't want them badly, but we did say, if you want to join us, and they all said no. But when they could have, they weren't there for us, and we've been there for them. We spent over $1 trillion over the last short period, $1 trillion, in order to protect these countries from Russia. And has nothing to do with us. We have an ocean, but it's been a long-term thing, and they haven't treated us right. And Mark understands that. He understands that. And we're going to work something out, I think, one way or the other. But we've been treated unfairly. We pay disproportionately. We had a time when we were paying 100%. We were paying 100% of NATO, and yet a lot of the countries weren't paying anything. But there was calls made a few weeks ago. I spoke with the UK, and the prime minister said, well, we don't want to help you now, but we'll help you when the war's over. I said, that's not good. And likewise, I

0: spoke to Germany, they didn't want to help. Spoke to France, they didn't want to help. Nobody wanted to help. Some of the very small countries wanted to help because they're the most vulnerable. I mean, that's the only reason they wanted to help. So I appreciate you being here. We're going to be going back together, many of us together. And again, I want to say, despite the fact that I'm very upset with NATO, that we pay far, far too much, billions and billions of dollars too much, because it's unfair, because we're protecting them. So we protect them, but they're not there for us. Think of it. It doesn't work. But I want to say this is a great leader. They're lucky they have him. It's their biggest asset. You want to know the truth? So, Mark, would you say a few words?
1: Absolutely. Thank you so much, Mr. President. Dear Donald, let me start with Iran. We discussed it last night at the presidential palace. I think what you did, degrading the nuclear capability, crucial for Israel, the region, for Europe, degrading the ballistic missile capability of Iran, crucial for Israel, for the region, for you, for the whole world. And then trying to bring this to a peaceful end, they attacking ships yesterday. I think what you did last night was absolutely necessary. It was a very strong response. I'm with you on this. It's really important. When it comes to NATO, what you have achieved, and this is a huge win, and I just want to say this again, the last 2 years, Canada and European NATO nations spending $215 billion more in 2024 and 2025 and 2026 compared to 2024. This is staggering, $258 billion. In the meantime, almost 200,000 jobs in the U.S. being supported by all the investments by countries in the United States in the defense industrial base, buying from the defense industrial base from the U.S. company. So here you see there is a... You have been able to really get them to step up, to do this. And when it comes to Iran, I know you're disappointed. We discussed it a couple of weeks ago. I would say these are isolated cases. 5,000 planes taking off from European airports in support of Epic Fury. It was Europe as one big...

0: del petróleo y la estabilidad regional. Escuchen a Trump, así da por finalizado el alto el fuego.
1: It's a very interesting question. To me, I think it's over. I don't want to deal with them anymore. They're scum. You know what scum is? They're scum. They're sick people. They're led by sick people.

0: Ukraine is a terrible partner in NATO. They don't participate, they don't pay. I don't want anything to do with Spain. Cut off all trade with Spain, please, including visits. Okay, we don't want anything to do. Watch them come running back. Oh, they'll come running back. They treat this man terribly, and this man's a good man, too, great man. They're lucky they have him. But Spain doesn't agree to anything, and you shouldn't carry him. I mean, you sort of automatically carry because you're protecting an area, so they're there. So they probably figured they have to protect us, right? But we don't have to. We don't have to trade with them. I don't want to do any more trade with them. All right? Sí. Take it.
1: Trump desatado. Trump totalmente desatado en una fotografía de inicio de la OTAN que empieza peor de lo que los socios europeos pudieran esperar. 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
0: Dangerous. People from Iran, they're sick. There's something wrong with them. We say, go and do your funeral stuff. And instead of that, they start shooting rockets at ships yesterday. And so we hit them very hard last night, very hard. I would say 20 to 1, 20 times tougher. And I told them, every time you hit, we hit. And of course, they're dirty players, so they go after everyone, probably including me. I've been number one on their list for years. And they're a bunch of scum, you want to know the truth. They're scum. And so we don't like them. I don't like them. And they're evil people, and it's the denuclearization of Iran. And we're going to denuke it. We're not going to let them because they're crazy and they can't have a nuclear weapon. And they go around killing people. They've killed thousands and thousands of our soldiers. They've killed hundreds of thousands of innocent people. They had the roadside bomb, Soleimani. I took care of him first term. And that was a big thing, because I think they probably would be a lot stronger had he been around, because he was a bad guy, but he was an evil genius, but a bad guy. And he was the father of the roadside bomb. The roadside bomb is a bomb that goes on when you're driving your little vehicle around, and it goes on and you have no legs, no arms, and no face. And they've killed thousands and thousands of people. Even the SS Cole was theirs. You remember that disaster. So I don't like them at all. And frankly, I think we waste a lot of time with them. I think we should just do our business. Can you imagine? They start shooting bombs, actually missiles at ships yesterday. Saudi Arabia, Kuwait, a couple of others. And they don't know. I don't think they know what the hell they're doing. But they're bad people, very bad people. I think they're incompetent, by the way. Because if they were competent, they would have made a deal a long time ago, like how about 47 years ago. So they've been trouble for 47 years. And we took out their first set of leaders. We took out their second set of leaders. They want to take out the U.S. leader, me, on whatever list. I saw a thing this morning. I'm on every single one of their lists. And so far, I guess I've been a little bit lucky, but that maybe doesn't last very long because that's the way it goes. But we have great people. But these are evil, sick people, and we have to rid their cancer. Their cancer. And you know what you do? You got to cut out cancer early. Man, that's the way I feel. And I want to thank Mark. He's been a great Secretary General of NATO. I'm not happy with NATO because of what they did with Greenland. And I'm not happy with NATO because of the fact that they didn't want to help us with the number one state sponsor of terror, that's Iran. They were unwilling to help us. Now, in all fairness, I didn't speak to Mark about it. I think if I did, it might have been different, but we didn't need help. But I was really testing. I wanted to see whether or not they'd be there. And the answer is they were. I spoke to Germany, I spoke to France.

0: to UK, spoke to Italy, I spoke to, I didn't speak to Spain. Spain is a wasted cause. We don't want to do any trade business with Spain anymore, by the way. I'd like you to cut it out. Spain is a terrible partner in NATO. They don't participate, they don't pay. I don't want anything to do with Spain. Cut off all trade with Spain, please, including visits. Okay, we don't want anything to do. Watch them come running back. Oh, they'll come running back. They treat this man terribly, and this man's a good man, too, great man. They're lucky they have him. But Spain doesn't agree to anything, and you shouldn't carry him. I mean, you sort of automatically carry because you're protecting an area, so they're there. So they probably figure they have to protect us, right? But we don't have to. We don't have to trade with them. I don't want to do any more trade with them. All right?
1: Sure.
0: Take it immediately. Don't even talk to them. They're hopeless. Bad people, because, you know, they have everybody else going and paying and working in Spain, in particular Spain. There are a couple of others, but in particular Spain. They're open about it. They're hostile about it. And let's see how hostile they remain when they call up and they, please, please, we want to trade with you, sir. We want to trade with you, sir. They make so much money with us, and we're going to see that they make a lot less. I want no business with them. So other than that, we're having the big meeting in a little while, and I'm going to relate my problems. Greenland is a big problem for us. And the other big problem is the fact that when we wanted them, we didn't want them badly, but we did say, if you want to join us, and they all said no. But when they could have, they weren't there for us. And we've been there for them. We spent over $1 trillion over the last short period, trillion, in order to protect these countries from Russia. And it has nothing to do with us. We have an ocean, but it's been a long-term thing, and they haven't treated us right. And Mark understands that. He understands that. And we're going to work something out, I think, one way or the other. But we've been treated unfairly. We pay disproportionately. We had a time when we were paying 100%. We were paying 100% of NATO, and yet a lot of the countries weren't paying anything. But there was calls made a few weeks ago. I spoke with the UK, and the Prime Minister said, well, we don't want to help you now, but we'll help you when the war is over. I said, that's not good. And likewise, I spoke to Germany. They didn't want to help. I spoke to France. They didn't want to help. Nobody wanted to help. Some of the very small countries want to help because they're the most vulnerable. I mean, that's the only reason they wanted to help. So I appreciate you being here. We're going to be going back together, many of us together. And again, I want to say, despite the fact that I'm very upset with NATO, that we pay far, far too much, billions and billions of dollars too much, because it's unfair, because we're protecting them. So we protect them, but they're not there for us. Think of it. It doesn't work. But I want to say this is a great leader. They're lucky they have him. It's their biggest asset. You want to know the truth? So, Mark, would you say a few words?
2: Absolutely. Thank you so much, Mr. President. Dear Donald, let me start with Iran. We discussed it last night at the presidential palace. I think what you did, degrading the nuclear capability, crucial for Israel, the region, for Europe, degrading the ballistic missile capability of Iran, crucial for Israel, for the region, for you, for the whole world. And then trying to bring this to a peaceful end, they attacking ships yesterday. I think what you did last night was absolutely necessary. It was a very strong response. And I'm with you on this. It's really important. When it comes to NATO, what you have achieved, and this is a huge win, and I just want to say this again, the last 2 years, Canada and European NATO nations spending $215 billion more in 2024 and 2025 and 2026 compared to 2024. This is staggering, $258 billion. In the meantime, almost 200,000 jobs in the U.S. being supported by all the investments by countries in the United States in the defense industrial base, buying from the defense industrial base from the U.S. companies. So here you see there is a... You have been able to really get them to step up, to do this. And when it comes to Iran, I know you are disappointed. We discussed it a couple of weeks ago. I would say these are isolated cases. 5,000 planes taking off from European airports in support of Epic Fury. It was Europe as one big platform of power projection for the United States.

0: helping with Epic Fury, including countries you mentioned, Germany from day one, France, and many others. We discussed the Bucharest airport, which was closed for a couple of days for commercial traffic because you needed it for Epic Fury, and they were totally
1: fine. United Kingdom wouldn't let us use the island for 2 weeks, so we had to fly back.
0: No, so I'm saying you're right, there are isolated cases.
1: And Italy was very bad having to do with their bases, as you know, and a couple of others. So.
0: Generally, 5,000 is huge. And you mentioned Spain. Even you got Spain to pay 2%. They made a huge step in last year. So there are still issues we have to solve. But hey, also even on Spain, I would say they got to the 2%. And I know you have a very strong relationship with the United Kingdom, the King, but also you personally always with Keir Starmer, who is now leaving office. He has now also committed to spend another $20 billion extra, £15 billion on defense. So I would argue, without you in this chair, this would not have happened. It is, of course, because of Russia, but also because of you. So grab to win, it's there. You did this. It was The Hague, and now they are implementing it. And on Greenland, you and I made a deal in Davos. I will make sure that that deal is step by step being implemented. That you can deploy, if you want, the Golden Dome on Greenland. You have your trilateral talks. Mark was leading them from your side with the Greenlanders and the Danes when it comes to if they would change their constitutional position in the kingdom, etc. But hey,
1: I mean, just so they understand, Greenland is very important for the United States, but it's not important for Denmark. In fact, when Denmark was overrun by the Nazis in less than one day, Hitler beat them out in one day, took over. They asked us to take care of Greenland. In fact, we took Greenland, and then stupidly we gave it back. We shouldn't have given it back to them because we're the ones that need it. We need it for protection of the world, not just the United States. And it's very important. It doesn't help Denmark, but it helps us. And it's very important for us. And again, they were defeated very quickly. Denmark was beaten in one day, less than one day, by the Nazis, by Hitler. And when this happened, they immediately switched it over to us. We owned it. We had it. We were taking care of it, and then we gave it back, which is, I don't know why. I wouldn't have given the Panama Canal back either, you know, so what do I know? I certainly wouldn't have done that because China's trying to take over the Panama Canal, and that's not going to happen. So, but I just, you know, it's interesting. I'm very unhappy with NATO, and yet this man is a great leader, and he gets it. He gets it maybe better than some of the leaders.
0: But also, your allies get it, thanks to you, and that is important. Yeah. I could not do this without you.
1: It's too bad Biden didn't do it, or Obama.
0: Hey, but you are here now.
1: Obama.
0: And you and Trump 45, and Trump 47, in total, more than $1.2 trillion. I call this the Trump trillion.
1: No, it's true.
0: $1.2 trillion,
1: you
0: know, extra spent by Canada and the
1: Canadian. And I'm not only blaming NATO. They got a free ride. And
0: not
1: if
0: anymore.
1: If Biden had any brain, which he didn't, he would have said, you got to pay more. And same with Obama. Two bad presidents. But they could have asked, and you would have done that too. It would have been, I mean, who knows?
0: But who knows if they would have done it.
1: It should have happened years ago, and it couldn't. But Obama didn't do it, and Biden didn't do it, and frankly, Bush didn't do it either.
0: But you did what Eisenhower started trying to do, equalizing the Europeans.
1: He tried.
0: And all the other presidents, none of them were successful. You're the first one. It's your win. Your win in the Hague.
1: That's why I like him.
0: And you win now.
1: That's why I like him.
0: This is true. Without you, this would not have happened. Really,
1: do you have any questions?
2: Mr. President, is the ceasefire over? Is the ceasefire done? Is the MOU dead?
1: It's a very interesting question. To me, I think it's over. I don't want to deal with them anymore. They're scum. You know what scum is? They're scum. They're sick people. They're led by sick people. And they're vicious, violent people. And if they had a nuclear weapon, they'd use it. As far as I'm concerned, it's over. I'll speak to our negotiators. They want to negotiate. They're good people. Steve Witkoff, Jared Kushner. But they have to come back to me. As far as I'm concerned, it's just a waste of time dealing with them. They're liars. We make a deal. And if I make a deal with him, we have a deal. And he goes out, he talks. We make a deal. Everyone's agreed. No nuclear weapon. We make a deal. They go outside, talk to the press. They say, we never even talked about it. There's something wrong with them. They're cuckoo. As far as I'm concerned, it's over.
3: So are we going to talk about the talks will resume after we get through the funeral proceedings? Does this mean that talks with Iran will not resume?
1: I don't care. They can talk, but I think they're wasting their time. They're a bunch of lying guys. I do it my whole life. That's all I do is deals. My whole life is that's how I became president, I guess. That's a deal, too, right? But I made a lot of money. I had a lot of

0: great success, tremendous success. Everything I did, I was successful. And I deal with these guys and I say, this is from a different school. They're liars, they're cheats, they're sick people, they've hurt their people, they killed 54,000 people as of now that were protesting. You know, when people say, how come they haven't taken over? They can't take over because they're dead. They killed them. Nobody's going to take over. They have no guns, and the other side has machine guns. And they're killing them. The press doesn't report it. But they're bad people. They're bad people. And frankly, I don't want to waste my time with them. Now, I'll let our wonderful negotiators keep talking if they want, but I don't see it. I don't like these people. You know that? I like him. I like the leaders. I think all of these leaders.
1: Great. And they love
0: him. I think they didn't treat the United States fairly for many years, but that's okay. But they're sane, rational, good people. Most of them. I don't like a couple of them, to be honest. But there are a couple I don't like much. But I like,
1: keep that aside.
0: I like Erdogan. I'll tell you. I like President Erdogan. He rolled out the red carpet. He's terrific. You know, he could have gone into the world. A lot of people saying, like with Bibi, I like Bibi. I think Bibi was a terrific wartime prime minister. But Bibi said rough things yesterday about Turkey and Erdogan. And I said, you know, I spoke to him. I said, he could have gone into the war because he doesn't like Israel much. And he doesn't like Bibi much. And he didn't go because of me. And this is a military power. Millions of soldiers. Turkey is very strong. They have a lot of our best equipment. They're trying to get the F-35s. But he didn't go in. He wanted it. He would go in. If it weren't for me, he would have gone in. And he would have been on the other side, even though I don't think he likes the other side either, because he happens to be very sane and they happen to be very crazy. But so I think, you know, they treated us right. I think China treated us right. I was with President Xi, and I said, I hope you're not going to go into the war, because we don't want that. You know, he gets 50% of his oil from the Strait of Hormuz, and he gets more than 50%. And he never went into the war. He didn't supply him equipment, you know. He was great. I'm a big fan of President Xi. A lot of people say, oh, why? You know, I watched a couple of people critical of the fact that TikTok is so bad. It's so dangerous. It's so horrible. They're spreading all these rumors. And the numbers came out yesterday. You know who's number one on TikTok? I am. I'm number one on TikTok. And all I talk about is how bad communism is, right? They say, oh, it's terrible. They're spreading. But I'm number one. And I listen to Gordon Chang. I like Gordon Chang, but he's always like negative. Oh, China's so terrible. They're so terrible. And TikTok is so terrible. But I'm number one on TikTok. I have like 4 billion views or something like that. So I don't know. People have to get their priorities straight. We have had a really good day. We're going to have another good half a day. And then I'll see you later. We'll talk to you. Thank you very much. Thank you,
2: everybody.
3: 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Escúchenle.
0: It's a very interesting question. To me, I think it's over. I don't want to deal with them anymore. They're scum. You know what scum is? They're scum. They're sick people. They're led by sick people. And they're vicious, violent people. And if they had a nuclear weapon, they'd use it. As far as I'm concerned, it's over. I'll speak to our negotiators. They want to negotiate. They're good people. Steve Witkoff, Jared Kushner. But they have to come back to me.

As far as I'm concerned, it's just a waste of time dealing with them. They're liars. We make a deal. And they, if I make a deal with him, we have a deal. And he goes out, he talks. We make a deal. Everyone's agreed. No nuclear weapon. We make a deal. They go outside, talk to the press. They say, we never even talked about it. There's something wrong with them. They're

and thousands of people, even the SS Cole was theirs. You remember that disaster. So I don't like them at all. And frankly, I think we waste a lot of time with them. I think we should just do our business. Can you imagine? They start shooting bombs, actually missiles at ships yesterday. Saudi Arabia, Kuwait, a couple of others. And they don't know. I don't think they know what the hell they're doing. But they're bad people, very bad people. I think they're incompetent, by the way. Because if they were competent, they would have made a deal a long time ago, like how about 47 years ago. So they've been trouble for 47 years, and they're, we took out their first set of leaders. We took out their second set of leaders. They want to take out the U.S. leader, me. I'm on every list. I saw a thing this morning. I'm on every single one of their lists.

working in Spain, in particular Spain. There are a couple of others, but in particular Spain, they're open about it. They're hostile about it. And let's see how hostile they remain when they call up and they, please, please, we want to trade with you, sir. We want to trade with you, sir. They make so much money with us, and we're going to see that they make a lot less. I want no business with them. So other than that, we're having the big meeting in a little while, and I'm going to relate my problems. Greenland is a big problem for us. And the other big problem is the fact that when we wanted them, we didn't want them badly, but we did say, if you want to join us, and they all said no. But when they could have, they weren't there for us. And we've been there for them. We spent over $1 trillion over the last short period, $1 trillion, in order to protect these countries from Russia. And has nothing to do with us. We have an ocean, but it's been a long-term thing, and they haven't treated us right. And Mark understands that. He understands that. And we're going to work something out, I think, one way or the other. But we've been treated unfairly. We pay disproportionately. We had a time when we were paying 100%. We were paying 100% of NATO, and yet a lot of the countries weren't paying anything. But there was calls made a few weeks ago. I spoke with the UK, and the Prime Minister said, well, we don't want to help you now, but we'll help you when the war's over. I said, that's not good. And likewise, I spoke to Germany. They didn't want to help. Spoke to France. They didn't want to help. Nobody wanted to help. Some of the very small countries want to help because they're the most vulnerable. I mean, that's the only reason they wanted to help. So I appreciate you being here. We're going to be going back together, many of us together. And again, I want to say, despite the fact that I'm very upset with NATO, that we pay far, far too much.

0: billions and billions of dollars too much, because it's unfair, because we're protecting them. So we protect them, but they're not there for us. Think of it. Doesn't work. But I want to say this is a great leader. They're lucky they have him. It's their biggest asset. You want to know the truth? So, Mark, would you say a few words?
1: Absolutely, and thank you so much, Mr. President. Dear Donald, let me start with Iran. We discussed it last night at the Presidential Palace. I think what you did, degrading the nuclear capability, crucial for Israel, the region, for Europe, degrading the ballistic missile capability of Iran, crucial for Israel, for the region, for you, for the whole world. And then trying to bring this to a peaceful end, they attacking ships yesterday. I think what you did last night was absolutely necessary. It was a very strong response, I'm with you on this. It's really important. When it comes to NATO, what you have achieved, and this is a huge win, and I just want to say this again, the last 2 years, Canada and European NATO nations spending $215 billion more in 2024 and 2025 and 2026 compared to 2024, this is staggering, $258 billion. In the meantime, almost 200,000 jobs in the U.S. being supported by all the investments by countries in the United States in the defense industrial base, buying from the defense industrial base from the U.S. companies. So here you see there is a, you have been able to really get them to step up, to do this. And when it comes to Iran, I know you're disappointed. We discussed it a couple of weeks ago. I would say these are isolated cases. 5,000 planes taking off from European airports in support of Epic Fury. It was Europe as one big platform of power projection for the United States, helping with Epic Fury, including countries you mentioned, Germany from day one, France, and many others. We discussed the Bucharest airport, which was closed for a couple of days for commercial traffic because you needed it for Epic Fury. And
0: well,
1: the
0: United Kingdom wouldn't let us use the island for 2 weeks, so we had to fly back.
1: No, so I'm saying you're right, there are isolated
0: and
1: cases.
0: Italy was very bad having to do with their bases, as you know, and a couple of others. So
1: generally, 5,000 is huge. And you mentioned Spain, even you got Spain to pay 2%. They made a huge step in last year, so there are still issues we have to solve, but hey, also even on Spain, I would say they got to the 2%. And I know you have a very strong relationship with the United Kingdom, the King, but also you personally always with Keir Starmer, who is now leaving office. He has now also committed to spend another $20 billion extra, £15 billion on defense. So I would argue, without you in this chair, this would not have happened. It is, of course, because of Russia, but also because of you. So grab to win, it's there. You did this. It was The Hague, and now they're implementing it. And on Greenland, you and I made a deal in Davos. I will make sure that that deal is step by step being implemented. That you can deploy, if you want, the Golden Dome on Greenland. You have your trilateral talks. Mark was leading them from your side with the Greenlanders and the Danes when it comes to if they would change their constitutional position in the kingdom, etc. But hey,
0: I mean, just so they understand, Greenland is very important for the United States, but it's not important for Denmark. In fact, when Denmark was overrun by the Nazis in less than 1 day, Hitler beat them out in 1 day, took over, and they asked us to take care of Greenland. In fact, we took Greenland, and then stupidly we gave it back. We shouldn't have given it back to them because we're the ones that need it. We need it for protection of the world, not just the United States. And it's very important. It doesn't help Denmark, but it helps us. And it's very important for us. And again, they were defeated very quickly. Denmark was beaten in 1 day, less than 1 day, by the Nazis, by Hitler. And when this happened, they immediately switched it over to us. We owned it. We had it. We were taking care of it, and then we gave it back, which is, I don't know why. I wouldn't have given the Panama Canal back either, you know, so what do I know? I certainly wouldn't have done that because China's trying to take over the Panama Canal, and that's not going to happen. So, but I just, you know, it's interesting. I'm very unhappy with NATO, and yet this man is a great leader, and he gets it. He gets it maybe better than some of the leaders.
1: But also your allies get it, thanks to you, and that is important. Yeah. I could not do this without you.
0: It's too bad Biden didn't do it, or Obama.
1: Hey, but you're here now.
0: Obama.
1: And you're Trump 45, Trump 47, in total, more than $1.2 trillion. I call this the Trump trillion.
0: No, it's true,
1: $1.2 trillion,
0: you know,
1: extra spent by Canada and the
0: And I'm not only blaming NATO. They're getting they got a free ride. And
1: not
0: if
1: anymore.
0: Biden had any brain, which he didn't, he would have said, you got to pay more. And say

0: with Obama. Two bad presidents. But they could have asked, and you would have done that too. It would have been, I mean, who knows?
1: But
0: who
1: knows if they would have done it. You made this happen, and it is a huge...
0: It should have happened years ago, and it couldn't. But Obama didn't do it, and Biden didn't do it, and frankly, Bush didn't do it either.
1: But you did what Eisenhower started trying to do, equalizing the Europeans.
0: He tried, Eisenhower tried.
1: And all the other presidents, none of them were successful. You were the first one. It's your win. Your win in the Hague.
0: That's why I like him.
1: And you win now.
0: That's why I like him.
1: This is true. Without you, this would not have happened.
0: Do you have any questions?
2: Mr. President,
3: is the ceasefire over? Is the ceasefire done? Is the MOU dead?
0: It's a very interesting question. To me, I think it's over. I don't want to deal with them anymore. They're scum. You know what scum is? They're scum. They're sick people. They're led by sick people. And they're vicious, violent people. And if they had a nuclear weapon, they'd use it. As far as I'm concerned, it's over. I'll speak to our negotiators. They want to negotiate. They're good people. Steve Witkoff, Jared Kushner. But they have to come back to me. As far as I'm concerned, it's just a waste of time dealing with them. They're liars. We make a deal. And they, if I make a deal with him, we have a deal. And he goes out, he talks. We make a deal. Everyone's agreed. No nuclear weapon. We make a deal. They go outside, talk to the press. They say, we never even talked about it. There's something wrong with them. They're cuckoo. As far as I'm concerned, it's over.
4: Does this mean talks won't resume after we get through the funeral proceedings? Does this mean that talks with Iran will not resume?
0: I don't care. They can talk. But I think they're wasting their time. They're a bunch of lying guys. I do my whole life, that's all I do is deals. My whole life is that's how I became president, I guess. That's a deal too, right? But I made a lot of money. I had a lot of great success. Tremendous success. Everything I did, I was successful. And I deal with these guys and I say, this is from a different school. They're liars. They're cheats. They're sick people. They've hurt their people. They killed 54,000 people as of now. That were protesting. You know, when people say, how come they haven't taken over? They can't take over because they're dead. They killed them. Nobody's going to take over. They have no guns, and the other side has machine guns. And they're killing them. The press doesn't report it. But they're bad people. They're bad people. And frankly, I don't want to waste my time with them. Now, I'll let our wonderful negotiators keep talking if they want, but I don't see it. I don't like these people. You know that? I like him. I like the leaders. I think all of these leaders.
1: Great. And they love him.
0: I think they didn't treat the United States fairly for many years, but that's okay. But they're sane, rational, good people. Most of them. I don't like a couple of them, to be honest. But there are a couple I don't like much. But I like,
1: keep that
0: I like Erdogan. I'll tell you. I like President Erdogan. He rolled out the red carpet. He's terrific. You know, he could have gone into the world. A lot of people saying, like with Bibi, I like Bibi. I think Bibi was a terrific wartime prime minister. But Bibi said rough things yesterday about Turkey and Erdogan. And I said, you know, I spoke to him. I said, he could have gone into the war because he doesn't like Israel much. And he doesn't like Bibi much. And he didn't go because of me. And this is a military power. Millions of soldiers. Turkey is very strong. They have a lot of our best equipment. They're trying to get the F-35s. But he didn't go in. He wanted it. He would go in. If it weren't for me, he would have gone in. And he would have been on the other side, even though I don't think he likes the other side either, because he happens to be very sane and they happen to be very crazy. But so I think, you know, they treated us right. I think China treated us right. I was with President Xi and I said, I hope you're not going to go into the war because we don't want that. You know, he gets 50% of his oil from the Strait of Hormuz, and he gets more than 50%. And he never went into the war. He didn't supply him equipment, you know. He was great. I'm a big fan of President Xi. A lot of people say, oh, why? You know, I watched a couple of people critical of the fact that TikTok, it's so bad, it's so dangerous, it's so horrible, they're spreading all these rumors. And the numbers came out yesterday. You know who's number one on TikTok? I am. I'm number one on TikTok. And all I talk about is how bad communism is, right? They say, oh, it's terrible. They're spreading. But I'm number one. And I listen to Gordon Chang. I like Gordon Chang. But he's always like negative. Oh, China's so terrible. They're so terrible. And TikTok is so terrible. But I'm number one on TikTok. I have like 4 billion views or something like that. So I don't know. People have to get their priorities straight.

0: We have had a really good day. We're going to have another good half a day. And then I'll see you later and we'll talk to you. Thank you very much. Thank you.
1: Thank you, guys.
2: Thank you,
1: guys.
3: Thank you, press.
1: Thank you, press.
3: Thanks, guys.
2: I also will do a
1: press. Thank you. Thank you, guys.
2: It will be more important.
1: Thank you, guys. Thank you. Thank you, guys.

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2: You just saving NATO, and they want to do what they're supposed to do and do the right thing.
3: Yeah, there was something very special, and I will say that what they've done with Turkey and President Erdogan has been a friend of mine. He's been a friend of mine for a long time. Strong man, good man, and he's done a fantastic job. Every road, it's all, everything's perfect. He's from the airport to the destination, everything's been perfect. So we had a really good meeting, and we thought this would be a good time for President Zelensky and I to meet, and we'll see what we can do. But we've actually developed a good relationship. It's hard to believe, right? From the Oval Office to now, we've developed, I think we've developed a very good relationship. And
4: this is not the end.
3: No, this is not. This is going to be the beginning, maybe.
4: Yeah.
3: Just the beginning. And you know, the country has a lot of future. It has such great land, such great assets, such great people. And you have a lot of people. I was with a group in Poland, and you have a lot of people in Poland, and which is a terrific country with a really great president. I happen to endorse him, and he's doing a very good job. And they were saying they love Poland, but they really want to go back. You know, you're going to get a lot of people back when this is over. They left some, and they're all, I think they're going to come back. A big percentage are going to come back. So have a good talk, and we're going to see how it all goes. And Mr. President, would you like to say something?
4: Thanks so much, Mr. President. Thank you very much for this meeting. And we are very thankful, as always, to your support, American support, bipartisan support. Thanks for the invitation to this summit, and I think that I agree with you. We have a lot what to discuss, what to speak about, and of course, we are thankful for the Pearl Program. and we want to share with you some details what we want to raise during our meeting. Air defense is the priority. The second point, or maybe the first, about negotiations. Mm-hmm. I think, yes, we understand what to do. It's our estimation what to do, how to bring this, and I hope that you will do. I'm sure that you will do everything to stop this war. Yeah, and I'm very happy that our side began to work on drone deal, and it's very good beginning, and I hope that today I will have possibility to also to discuss with you some very important details. Thank you so much.
3: Well, we've settled a lot of wars, and this one is the one that I thought maybe would be the easiest. But Putin's a difficult character, and this guy's a difficult character. It's not the easiest thing. There's a lot of commitment, and there's a lot of love of the countries and everything else. But I think we've made a lot of progress in the last couple of weeks, and we'll see how it all goes. So.
0: Escuchamos ya a Donald Trump hablando con Zelensky, diciendo que la cumbre de la OTAN ha sido un éxito. 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Vamos a escuchar de nuevo las palabras del presidente de Estados Unidos.
3: Denuclearization of Iran, because that's what the war is. It's not a war, it's really the denuclearization of Iran. And we'll have a meeting and we'll talk about just that. That's because my whole thing is not about regime change. It's not about that, although I think it's regime change when you knock out the first group, the second group, and now you're the, I think that's maybe the ultimate regime change, but that's not what it's about. It's about, we don't want them to have nuclear weapons, and it's denuking or denuclearization. And I think we've made a lot of progress, and they'll get out of the room. We'll talk about it like we're here. They'll agree on everything, and then they'll go out and have a news conference and say we never even talked about it. They're cuckoo. There's something wrong with these people. And for 47 years, they've been the bully of the Middle East, and they're not the bully anymore. They're not the bully anymore. And all we want, it's very simple. They can't have a nuclear weapon. That's what I'm there for.
5: President Trump, sir.
3: If they did, they'd use it, and we're not going to let that
5: President
3: happen.
5: Trump, sir.
3: Daniel?
5: You've made a career making deals in very challenging situations. Speaking to President Zelensky, speaking to President Putin, in your view, sir, what is the most pragmatic pathway forward to finding a long-term peace deal?
3: I just think they're going to make a deal. Look, it's been...
0: Ya está hablando Trump de nuevo sobre Irán. 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Seguimos escuchando a Donald Trump.
3: He's had the best equipment because he's had our equipment. And he said, great, but somebody has to use that equipment. And you have a lot of brave people that are using that equipment. And Russia, you know, it's a big country, but it's a big force. Russia's always been a big fighting force, so, you know, it's, but I really believe it's ready. It's very interesting because you'd almost say it's worse than ever, and maybe it isn't. Sometimes with war, and you study war, and I've studied it so long, for years, long before I did this, sometimes it's when it gets the worst, and I don't know that it's the worst right now. It's consistently bad. They lost 25,000 people were lost, kids, young people lost. Last month, and we had a month, 2 months ago, and I would say more Russians, and but it's just they're people, And there's actually very little difference between the people. I mean, you know, it's like the Russians and Ukrainian people.

0: and they can get along. But it's a nasty war. Thousands and thousands, mostly soldiers, are being killed. The battlefields, I see pictures, and it's horrible. He thinks it's horrible. We all think it's horrible. And the president wants to get it done, and I believe that President Putin wants to get it done, and that should be a good combination.
1: Mr. President, what is your assessment on Ukraine's strike on Russian oil refineries and military factories?
0: Where are you from?
1: Ukraine.
0: Phrase the question differently, please.
1: Ukraine deliver long strikes on Russian military factories and on oil refineries, and they ran out of gas.
0: Marco, why don't you answer that? Because you're right in the middle of it.
2: Yeah, no, I think what you're discussing is the ability of Ukraine to reach deep inside of Russia and conduct strikes.
1: Sure.
2: I think that's one of the dynamics that's changed in this war over the last few months, and that is that Russians are finding it more difficult to defend their own airspace. And what we hope that means is that it's going to create the space now to negotiate the end of this war.
0: It's an escalation, but it's also an escalation that can help lead to an end.
1: Mr. President,
3: what makes you think that Mr. Putin might be seeking for the settlement?
0: So where are you from?
3: Radio Free Europe's Ukrainian service. I'm from Ukraine.
0: Okay, good. Because I talked to him. I talked to him. I talked to President Zelensky, and I think that's all I've done. My whole life I made deals. That's, I guess, becoming president was making a deal, right? It was like a lot of little individual things. In the end, it's making a deal. And that's what I do, and I do it well, and I know when people want to make a deal. I think he wants to make a deal. And I do feel that President Zelensky would like to get back to rebuilding his country as opposed to, you know, having all of this death and destruction. Ukraine has tremendous potential. He understands that. We talk about that. He talks about that more than he talks about the war. You know, to me, I think you might find that more exciting than the war. This is, it's brutal. The other's the beauty of it, you know. I think he'll build a great country. I think he's going to build it. We have a little stake in that country, you know, because we have some land in that country, but we have minerals. It's among the wealthiest, it's among the best land anywhere in the world for rare earth.
1: Mr. President, Russia is bombing my city again.
0: I look forward to taking advantage of it at the right time.
4: Mr. President, Europe make Patriot missiles in Europe.
0: It's one of my favorite soldiers.
5: Seguimos escuchando a Donald Trump hablando sobre posibles ataques contra Irán esta noche y también hablando sobre cómo está la situación en torno a Ucrania. 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Volvemos a conectar con Ankara.
0: So I was saying we have an aircraft carrier, which is one of the most beautiful in the world. It's one of the biggest, the Abraham Lincoln. And 2 months ago, we had 100, I told this story yesterday, we had 111 missiles shot by the Islamic Republic of Japan. They were shot at the aircraft carrier over a period of about 1 hour. 111 missiles going to a very expensive ship, and every one of those missiles was knocked down, pretty much most by Patriots, but by other means also, as you know.
6: Yeah.
0: Other less expensive means, it's even better when you do that. But out of the 111 missiles, every one of them was shot down. It didn't hit the ship, and, you know, bad things happen, right, when that happens. So think of that. Over a period of 1 hour, these missiles are coming at you, and every one of them shot down. So I think one of the things we're going to be talking about is, as you know, we have great power over the companies. Those companies that make the Patriot and make all of the great stuff, the Tomahawks, all of the great stuff. We have the best stuff. Many things. The Patriot's great, but we have many, many great things. You see that with Venezuela. You see it with Iran. Look, Iran has been wiped out. Iran, their Navy's gone. Their Air Force is gone. Everything's gone. But one of the things I think we're going to be talking about today, a little birdie told me this, about the fact that we'll give them the right to

make patriots. We'll show them how to do it. It's very complex, actually, but it's you'll figure out the complexity quickly. And we're talking about that, and we'll, the company that makes them, which is building now 4 plants, you know, all of our companies, we'll be able to do this in 2 to 3 months if you

0: need elite equipment necessarily for war, but so one of the things we're going to be talking about is we're going to give a license to you to make Patriots. That's pretty cool, right? This way you can't complain that we're not giving them enough. It's say, make them yourself. We haven't informed the company of that yet, but that'll work out all right. You know, I'm sure they'll be thrilled. But, you know, they'll be able to do it. You'll be able to figure that out. Most countries couldn't do that. Yeah. If I said that to most countries, they wouldn't know what I'm talking about. But this is a very ingenious group. And what I like about that, it's a defensive situation as opposed to an offensive. But I think one of the things you might want to be talking about is that. That's what I heard. Little Birdie told me that.
1: President, on Iran, can you clarify, does the end of the ceasefire mean that we are back to a full-scale military conflict?
0: They violate the agreement every day. They lie, they cheat, they kill people. They've been killing people for 47 years. They knocked out the SS Cole. We lost, 200 people more? That was a long time ago. For 47 years, no president did anything about that. Well, Obama actually gave them vast amounts of money. You'd like this. He gave them a plane load of money, $1.7 billion in green cash. They loaded up a Boeing 757. Remember the old 750? It was a beautiful plane, loaded up with cash. They took all the seats out, and they took all of the cash for Virginia, Maryland, and D.C. banks. They had no money. They took every ounce of cash, put it in, flew it to Iran, and gave them the money. I wonder what these guys thought of when the door opened and cash fell out of this big plane, beautiful plane. And then on top of that, they gave them billions and billions of dollars. And by the way, they gave it to the wrong country, frankly, you want to know the truth. And it began. That was pretty much the Obama nuclear, the Obama deal. That was one of the worst tragedies that happened. That's what happened in the Middle East. That deal set back that whole situation. They went with, frankly, they picked the wrong country. They picked the wrong country. JC, POC, what a terrible deal. I call it the Obama nuclear waste deal, because what he did with that deal is he caused tremendous hardship in the Middle East. It was a terrible, terrible thing to do. And we've been just the opposite. Our deal is a wall to a nuclear weapon. His deal was a road to a nuclear weapon. They'll never build a nuclear weapon under our deal, but I don't know if we're going to have a deal. We may just do it without a deal, because you know what? It's easier. Because these people, they lie and they cheat, and you have an agreement, and they'll go outside. For instance, they agreed, well, we'll never have a nuclear weapon. They agreed. Then they go outside, they have a news conference, where they leak that we never discussed the subject. Now, who would believe we never discussed the subject? Because for me, that's 99.9% of what we're doing. It's denuclearization of Iran, okay? So, when you ask, our guys can continue. You know, Steve is great, and Jared, and all the guys. They know him very well. Yeah, actually, they're working on your stuff, too. I wonder which. I picked two beauties. You know what? We settled 8 wars. I got a couple of beauties here. But Steve's great, and Jared's great. You know, they're the right guys. And we'll see what happens. But I will say this. Iran, they've misbehaved for 47 years. They've killed our soldiers, they've killed our people, and they've killed a lot of people all over the Middle East and elsewhere. And the roadside bomb was their preferred, you know, the preferred...
2: Seguimos escuchando a Donald Trump, el presidente de Estados Unidos, que insiste en que Irán está violando el acuerdo todos los días. 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
1: We have a lot of pressure on President Putin. You know, I don't think he likes what's going on. I don't think he's thrilled with what's happening. There's a lot of pressure on President Putin to get it done. I think there's pressure on everybody to get that one done. A lot of pressure.
2: Mr. President, what's your security guarantee for Ukraine?
1: The guarantee?
2: Yes, yeah, security guarantee for
1: the
2: Ukraine.
1: The security guarantee are you talking about? I mean, not that we want to do it. We'll do it to save lives. Look, Ukraine's very far away. We have an ocean separating us. What I'm doing is I'm trying to save lives. A lot of lives are being lost. I also think that it's a country with great potential. I think if this kind of brain power can go toward rebuilding the country instead of fighting a war, I think that country is going to do fantastically well. And likewise, Russia, you know, look, they're devoting a lot of energy, a lot of energy. Do you have a question for President Putin, please? Do you have a question for President Putin? Not so much. Yeah, what would you like to ask him? Because I'm going to ask him that question.
3: I have a question. Last year you called Russia a paper tiger, referring that they're not doing
1: that. Who do they call?
3: I'm from Telegraph, Ukrainian media.
1: No, give us a question, not for Zelensky, give us a question for Putin.
4: Why is he attacking Ukraine?
1: Because I'm speaking to him today.
4: Yeah.
3: Putin,
1: why is he attacking
4: Ukraine?
1: Give me a good, hard question.
4: When will he end this war?
1: That's a good question. I don't think I've ever answered that question. I'm going to ask him that question.
5: What's the status of a trade deal between the U.S. and Ukraine?
1: By the way, I will tell you, though, he's going to tell you that he wants it ended as soon as he can end it. He wants to end it soon. And I ask him, and we talk. I talk to him a lot. I talk to him a little bit less, but the relationship is very good. But I talked to President Putin a lot, he wants to end the war. A lot of people don't believe that.
5: What are President Putin's conditions for ending the war?
1: They were certain conditions that were a little bit different. I think they're changing. I think they're probably getting a little bit better toward some of the things that you'd like. It's been tougher in Russia. It's been a lot tougher than it was supposed to be. I mean, in all fairness, this was supposed to be a... This is a war that would have never happened if I were president. Would have never happened. You'd have a full country, you know. I mean, just a shame that it happened. But, no, this is something that I think Zelensky wants to do and Putin wants to do. They want to get it done. Ask the president that question. Ask him.
2: Пане президенте, ви знаєте, на яких зараз умовах Володимир Путін готовий завершувати війну в Україні? Чи ж вони змінилися?
6: I don't know what conditions Putin now wants for this peace. So I think that they are changing in any way, because at the very beginning of full-scale war, he was stronger. And now I think he is losing initiative on the battlefield, I think, his army. But that's why I think that, because of technologies, because it's not the question now of number of people. People, our heroic people, are very important. But now it's not the question of only number of people. First of all, people and technologies, people with technologies. Now I think that we have better steps, technological steps further than Russia, maybe quicker.
0: Seguimos mirando a Ankara. 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
6: Without massive human losses, that is the difference between us, by the way. Russia

0: He's got a lot of support. I just left a room with, you know, where they have, I mean, mostly European, you have Canada, but mostly European countries. And they have a great support for Ukraine. And, you know, really great support. One of the things you talk about questions for Putin, but one of the things that I talked to him about was, where would you want to meet? And he said, ideally in Moscow. I said, you're not going to meet in Moscow. You know, it just doesn't work. You can't do that. But he'll meet, and Zelensky's going to meet, and something's going to happen that's going to be positive. And I think, I hope it's going to happen soon, because they have to, number one, lives, but number two, building your country, because it's got a tremendous future, in my opinion. Yeah.
1: Where was it held, and when would that happen?
0: I don't know.
2: Mr. President
0: Putin said, I would love to meet in Moscow. And I said, I don't think, you know, I have to put myself in this position. I don't know that he'd go to Moscow. Maybe he would. Would you go to Moscow?
3: It's difficult. There are a lot of Ukrainian drones there. That's right. It's dangerous.
0: He doesn't want to be hit by a drone. It's hard to go to Moscow.
4: Mr. President, how to ensure that Ukraine will not be attacked again by Russia?
0: What about?
4: How to make sure that Ukraine will not be attacked by Russia again?
0: Well, look, you mean in the future?
5: Yes.
0: You mean after there's an agreement? Well, we're going to work on a security guarantee that, and Russia respects us a lot. And we're going to work on some kind of a security. If we can make the right deal, we'll help Europe. I mean, Europe is going to be watching it. But we're going to be helping them. And we'll work on some kind of a security package that will make sure. I don't think that's going to happen. I think that if we make a deal, Russia is going to be very happy, and they're going to get on with other things. They have, by the way, as a country, too, they have tremendous...
6: Seguimos mirando a Ankara, seguimos escuchando a Trump y a Zelensky. 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Volvemos a mirar a Ankara.
7: With the Patriot missiles, President Zelensky has said that Ukraine needs Patriot missiles now. Over 50 Ukrainians have died in recent airstrikes just in the last few days. So in addition to these production licenses, which will take time, would you consider providing any to Ukraine immediately?
0: We have Patriots, but we don't have that many. We need them for ourselves too, you know. Some, but I think they can produce them pretty quickly. Once we explain it, we'll bring the company here. They work with the company. They have a great ability to produce weapons, pretty complex weapons.
8: Will you go to Ukraine?
9: Mr. President, do you have any deadline?
8: Will you go to Ukraine?
0: I would, yeah.
9: Do you have any deadline when you want to reach it?
0: I'd rather have the war be over.
9: When will it happen? Do you have any deadline?
0: I'm not sure a Secret Service would be thrilled.
8: Are you willing to go?
10: Putin doesn't stop war this year or next.
0: I think the people are
10: incredible.
0: And, I mean, like Kiev, it would be nice to get it before any more damage is done, to be honest. It's such a beautiful city, right? And, yeah, I would go to Ukraine at the right time.
9: Do you have any deadline when you want to reach a deal between Ukraine and Russia? Do you have any deadline in that regard?
0: No, I don't have a deadline. You can't have a deadline. It's, you know, it's too much going on. But I think you're going to have a deal. I think, you know, I've been very good. You know, we had certain deals like Azerbaijan and some of the deals that we made. And they've been going on for 32 years, and they said it's an impossible thing to get them solved. Eight different deals. Even in the Congo, it was, think of it, you have the Congo and Rwanda. That was 14 million people dead, a lot of them with machetes. It's a horror. We got that one solved, or, you know, it flares up every once in a while, I must say. But we got deals done that weren't doable. But if you look at, India and Pakistan, they were at it. We get them done.

0: Try to take out more tonight?
1: Will we go tonight? You know, normally I wouldn't tell you. I wouldn't tell you, but you know what? There's not a thing they can do about it. So the answer is probably.
2: President Trump.
1: He just said he's going tonight. Yeah.
2: President Trump.
1: They deserve it.
2: President Trump, what is the effectiveness of last night's attack? What message does that send to what's left of the Iranian regime?
1: Which attack are you talking about?
2: The attack that you guys had on Iran last night. The strikes last night.
1: Oh, sir? I think it has a tremendous impact. Well, first of all, we took out additional, you know, they were trying to rebuild their radar, and they had about 60% built. Now they have to start all over again. Look, we're not attacking at the highest level. The highest level of the bridges there, which we can knock down, I would say in one day we knocked down every single bridge in Iran. There's not a thing they can do about it. Their electric manufacturing facilities, right? Their electric plants where they make their electricity there. We'll take them out. I don't want to do that, but if we have to, we'll take them out. They have desalinization plants. We'll take them out if we have to. I hate to do that. That's probably the one I would like not to do least. We attacked Karg Island last night. We knocked out a piece. I said, don't touch the oil, because maybe we'll take over Karg Island. You know, we may take over Karg Island. There's not a thing they can do about it. But I said, don't hit the pipes. Just hit everything else. And they hit it. They may hit it again tonight. So, you know, as for your question, normally I'm not that way. But they really deserve it, because they're saying they want to make a deal, but they don't. You know, they asked for a timeout. They wanted to go to the funeral of Khomeini. And I said, give it to them. And they start shooting missiles. I mean, it was a crazy thing. Now, we did kill him, you know, so I guess you have to look at it that way. But the funeral took place, and they wanted to have a period of time. And they also asked that we not kill them. And we said, we're not going to kill you. They were worried we'd kill him during the funeral. I mean, if you can believe it, what a crazy. Did you ever think I'd be doing this for a living, Marco? Did anybody ever think I'm doing, maybe Pete, but this wasn't supposed to be for me. Pete loved this stuff from day one. But they said to us, please don't kill us during the funeral. I said, I won't. And we didn't do anything. In fact, we made it safe for them, actually. And what happens? They try and knock out two ships, a Saudi and I guess Kuwait, right? Qatari. In addition, really three.
3: Yes,
1: sir. So you had three of them, and they just—I don't know. I just don't know with them. A lot of people say they're very dishonorable people, and they can't keep a deal. So we'll see. Now, as to whether or not Steve Witkoff, Jared, and JD, and everybody working on that will talk, I guess they can talk. But I'm not seeing it with them. With the people. My whole life is deals. I don't see it. I don't see it with them. Maybe a big attack, and it'll knock out a lot of stuff. We don't knock out nothing. We knock out a lot. Pete, do you want to tell them about last night?
3: Yes, sir. Last night, as you said, about a small craft that they were trying to harass shipping with, so that was a big part of what we targeted. Underground facilities where they were storing drones or missiles, coastal defense sites.
4: Escuchaban a Donald Trump lanzando una contundente amenaza contra Irán. 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
5: Sí, Sergio, pues muy pendientes al mercado, efectivamente, ya con esa jornada sangrienta de nuevo, segundo día consecutivo. Nos vamos ya a la campana, directo en Nice con la compañía QXO.

0: this alliance and making it stronger. The message from this summit is simple. NATO delivers. 1 year ago in The Hague, allies took historic decisions to strengthen our alliance. Here in Ankara, excellently hosted by President Erdogan, we have demonstrated that those commitments are now being put into practice. Across the alliance, defense investment continues to rise. New capabilities are being delivered. Industry is expanding production. And European allies and Canada are assuming greater responsibility for our shared security. Together, these are the foundations for a stronger, a fairer, and a more capable NATO. Allies reviewed the significant progress already made towards investing 5% of GDP in defense by 2035, already measuring 4% just 1 year into a 10-year project. So the momentum is clear. Allies continue to increase both core defense spending and broader investment that strengthen our security. They are generating the capabilities our defense plans require, and stepping up their contribution to NATO's collective deterrence and defense. This is not simply about spending more, it is about ensuring that our armed forces have what they need to keep our 1 billion people safe in a more dangerous world. Our focus has now shifted decisively from setting targets to delivering results. That means accelerating production, breaking down barriers, boosting resilience, investing in innovation, and working with partners to maximize cooperation. The NATO Summit Defense Industry Forum demonstrated the determination of governments and industry to work together with greater speed and ambition. And the numbers are staggering, including over $50 billion in new procurement deals in just 1 day. We also launched a new major initiative, NATO's Drone Edge, which will see $40 billion invested by allies in uncrewed systems over the next 5 years. And big deals with US and European industry, including Triton from Northrop Grumman and our new AWACS from Saab. These new investments and industrial commitments announced here will help strengthen our collective defense while supporting innovation, economic growth, and, of course, skilled jobs across the whole of the alliance. This work must continue, and that's why I'm happy to announce that allies are taking a historic step to enhance NATO's fuel supply chain, to ensure our forces have the energy supplies they need for war-fighting readiness. While allies continue to finalize the details, we know that this €27 billion investment will modernize our existing fuel storage and distribution infrastructure and support new facilities, including pipelines towards the eastern part of the alliance. We are also ensuring that we are using technology to our advantage, including through the adoption of powerful AI models and the development of an interoperable transatlantic warfighting cloud. So here again, credible deterrence and defense depends on what we deliver, and we are delivering. Allies also reaffirmed NATO's unwavering support for Ukraine. As Russia continues its war, we will continue to ensure Ukraine gets what it needs.
1: Mark Rutte, el secretario general de la OTAN, acaba de anunciar una ofensiva histórica de la OTAN de 27.000 millones de euros para reforzar el suministro del combustible militar. 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
1: Collective defense under Article 5, that an attack on one is an attack on all, and we will stand together. Our unity, solidarity, and collective strength remain the foundation of peace, security, and prosperity. Leaders also agreed on the importance of modernizing our alliance and building for the future. That means a stronger Europe in a stronger NATO. With European allies in Canada working with the United States, taking on greater responsibility for the defense of the alliance. Transformative investment in defense, major deals for industry on both sides of the Atlantic. We are rebalancing our security for the better. That is what NATO 3.0 is all about. An alliance that continues to adapt. An alliance that continues to deliver. To keep 1 billion people safe. Thank you.
2: All right, we'll turn to your questions. Let's start over here in the fourth row, second seat in.
0: Pues comienza ya la ronda de preguntas para Mark Rutte en un momento en el que ha presentado esa llamada OTAN 3.0, esa inversión, más liderazgo europeo y más alianza preparada ya para una nueva era, según ha destacado Mark Rutte. 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
1: That what I saw in the room with 32 leaders sitting together was a huge sense of unity. I've not seen this in recent history. And this is what I always believe NATO is all about, that yes, you will have your forceful debates. Sometimes people will argue at the top of their lungs, their points of view, and others will answer. And I'm never worried about that, because in the end, we are an alliance of democracies. It makes us stronger. It not only makes us stronger, in the end, we also come together. Today is evidence of that. And I always know that President Trump and the US is completely committed to NATO. But there is this big irritant, the irritant that the Europeans were not paying the same as the Americans were paying. And this is a frustration on the US part since Eisenhower. And this American president has been able to solve this. And not only get the Europeans to commit to spend the same as the US, but also to deliver on that commitment, already 4% on a 10-year trajectory to reach the 5%, 4% already reached. Of course, also because we have the Russian threat, the war in Ukraine, et cetera, et cetera. But this is a huge encouragement done by the American president to get us to do this. So for all those reasons, I sense this sense of unity, and that is what this makes this alliance so strong. It was really very special to be in that room, to sense that that situation. We all felt it, that this alliance is more together than ever. I think particularly because we allow ourselves to sometimes disagree and then come together. On your second question, it's absolutely clear it is a NATO policy that, and a view, point of view of all 32 allies, that Iran should never get its hand on a nuclear capability. Obviously, Iran is outside NATO territory. That doesn't mean that NATO could never get involved. But as I said before, if helpful, NATO is always willing to play a role. But first now, let's see what happens over the coming days and weeks.
2: Okay, let's come up here about halfway up on the right. I think I see Reuters. Ah, sorry, there you are.
1: Yeah.
3: Oh, okay. Yeah, we made it. I'm Lily Byer from Reuters.
1: Hi.
3: Thank you very much for the question.
0: Bueno, pues sigue respondiendo a las preguntas. 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
1: In reply to your question, and I agree with that, agree that $250 billion spent more in 2 years, Canada and Europe, is massive. And there is a max to what you can spend more in 1 or 2 years, because you still have to recruit the men and women in uniform. You have to make sure that the defense industrial base produces the output. And of course, we are also ramping up the defense industrial production, but also there, you need a couple of years to really get it going. Yes, there is always a certain spread between one country and the other. On the other hand, when you look at four big economies, Belgium, Italy, Spain, and Canada, they were far from 2% a year ago. They all committed to 2%. And I always sense that if you have to make such a jump from 1.3, 1.4% to 2%, that means, in the case of some of these countries, $5 to $10 billion extra spent in 1 year, that you need to give yourself a little bit of time to indeed spend the money, again, the absorption capacity, but then at the national level. But all these countries commit to move forward and to deliver on the Hague targets.
2: All right, let's come to the front row here. Could I get a mic down in the center? If you can come down past the barrier, it's easier.
0: Sigue respondiendo a las preguntas y de momento, bueno, pues en respuesta a esta última, Rutte defiende los plazos de Europa para rearmarse. 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
1: Discussed, as far as I understand, also in the bilateral discussions yesterday, or at least the two countries are working on it. So let me not comment. And your first question was on.
3: On what it will take to bring Mr. Putin.
1: Yes, so on Putin. Yes, I said this. I gave that answer on Monday. I stopped a long time ago to try to interpret what is going on in the head of Vladimir Putin. What I do know is that Putin is in difficulty. The economy is doing badly. He is losing around 30,000 of his own people a month, which is terrible news for those families and people. It means he is willing to sacrifice up to 30, sometimes even 35,000 of his own primarily men on the battlefields. We see Ukraine striking deep into Russia when it comes to the energy infrastructure, the defense infrastructure, and the front line. He was making some gains earlier this year, and it is now more or less of a stalemate. So he's not doing well. There is this firm commitment now by the 32 to continue the support for Ukraine. I think that is absolutely relevant and very important. And I know that President Trump and his team, with help from everyone who is available, is trying to end this terrible war. He's meeting now, as we speak, with President Volodymyr Zelensky to discuss what can be done more. And wherever we can be helpful, we will be helpful as NATO. But let me not try to predict what's going on in the mind of the Russian president.
2: All right, let's come up here. Financial Times, please.
4: Secretary General Henry Foy, Financial Times. Thank you. I can't. Can I hold it? You can trust me. Henry Foy, Financial Times. Nice to see you.
1: Yes, hi.
4: Secretary General, how concerned?
0: Ahora mismo dando respuesta y sobre todo, bueno, clarificando la situación que afronta.

0: 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Escuchen a Donald Trump.
1: It's a very interesting question. To me, I think it's over. I don't want to deal with them anymore. They're scum. You know what scum is? They're scum. They're sick people. They're led by sick people. And they're vicious, violent people. And if they had a nuclear weapon, they'd use it. As far as I'm concerned, it's over. I'll speak to our negotiators. They want to negotiate. They're good people. Steve Witkoff, Jared Kushner. But they have to come back to me. As far as I'm concerned, it's just a waste of time dealing with them. They're liars. We make a deal. And they were, if I make a deal with him, we have a deal. And he goes out, he talks. We make a deal. Everyone's agreed. No nuclear weapon. We make a deal. They go outside, talk to the press. They say, we never even talked about it. There's something wrong with them. They're cuckoo. As far as I'm concerned, it's over.
0: Un Trump que también decía que su país planea atacar a Irán nuevamente esta noche. 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Escuchen la amenaza definitiva de Trump contra Irán.
1: Last night after they launched a couple of, you don't have to know about this, you got stuff on your mind, but they launched a couple of drones and one rocket, one missile, and at ships, because they were in the strait, which they have every right to be. And so we hit them very hard last night, very, very hard. Probably hit them hard again tonight. I'll give them a little warning, we're going to hit them hard tonight. But we'll see how it all works out. No, I'm not happy with them, you know. It's like, for instance, we'll have a meeting and we'll talk about the denuclearization of Iran, because that's what the war is. It's not a war, it's really the denuclearization of Iran. And we'll have a meeting and we'll talk.
0: Un Donald Trump que tiene para todos, que ha puesto su foco en Irán, pero que también ha vuelto a situar a Groenlandia en el centro de la crisis entre Estados Unidos y Europa. 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
1: Just so they're saying, Greenland is very important for the United States, but it's not important for Denmark. In fact, when Denmark was overrun by the Nazis in less than one day, Hitler beat them out in one day, took over, and they asked us to take care of Greenland. In fact, we took Greenland, and then stupidly we gave it back. We shouldn't have given it back to them because we're the ones that need it. We need it for protection of the world, not just the United States. And it's very important. It doesn't help Denmark, but it helps us.
0: Donald Trump, que estaba desatado y que también ha tenido tiempo para meterse con España, aseguraba que ha ordenado a su secretario del Tesoro, Scott Bessent, que corte todo el comercio. 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
1: I didn't speak to Spain. Spain is a wasted cause. We don't want to do any trade business with Spain anymore, by the way. I'd like you to cut it out. Spain is a terrible partner in NATO. They don't participate. They don't pay. I don't want anything to do with Spain. Cut off all trade with Spain, please, including visits. Okay, we don't want anything to do. Watch them come running back. Oh, they'll come running back. They treat this man terribly. And this man's a good man, too, great man. They're lucky they have him. But Spain doesn't agree to anything.
2: and you shouldn't carry them. I mean, you sort of automatically carry because you're protecting an area, so they're there. So they probably figured they have to protect us, right? But we don't have to. We don't have to trade with them. I don't want to do any more trade with them.

0: El presidente de Estados Unidos, que está hablando sobre la relación entre Erdogan y Netanyahu, dice que nadie ha ayudado tanto a Israel como él. 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Escuchen a Donald Trump.
1: And when that comes down, it brings everything else down. No, it's affordability. And they came up with the word affordability. You know, like, I take over, I'm there for one day, and they say, affordability, affordability. I said, I've been here for one. Remember with the eggs, the first day or 2 days later, I have my first news, and they talked about eggs. They said, the eggs have gone up 5 times. I've been in office for 1 day. And I said, well, we'll have to do something. In fact, they told me not to order eggs for the Easter egg hunt at the White House. I should use plastic. I said, we're not doing that. And by the time we came, that was a couple of months later, that happened, and we ordered thousands of eggs. And right now, eggs are way down. The prices are way down, and they're coming down further. So they made up a phony word that they used. They said affordability. They're the ones that caused the affordability prices. I did, but I brought it down, and the oil is coming down very big.
2: Mr. President, Brent crude is up slightly today on the announcement
1: because we hit them. Anytime we hit them, it goes up a little bit, $2.
2: Is that what you mean? Is that what you meant when you said that we might see oil prices lift a little in response
1: to? Yeah, $2, very little. It's down from, let's say, $135 down to $69. Dropping and everything else drops. When as oil goes, so goes everything else. But any time we hit, if we hit Iran, oil goes up a little bit. It's all right.
2: Mr. President, do you think Israel?
1: We're denuking it. All right. We're denuking Iran. They're not going to have a nuclear weapon. All right. One more question.
2: Sir, do you think Israel should withdraw troops from southern Lebanon?
1: Well, I talked to Bibi about that. Yeah, I think they're going to. I think they want to. I don't think it's a question of me. I think it's a question they want to. And they're getting along with Lebanon. They're signing deals with Lebanon. First time ever. Marco, talk about that if you'd like.
3: Yeah, we have an agreement that, and it calls, that's the goal at the end. Obviously, Israel's concerned about their security. But the president did a great job bringing those two countries together for the first time.
1: It's a big thing. First time in many years, right? So we have a deal with Israel and Lebanon. And, yeah, they'll leave, and I think it's going to work out very well. But we're here for this because Syria has turned around as fast as I've ever seen. Well, actually, I turned the United States around very fast, too. I inherited from a man who was not smart, not a smart person. We inherited from the man where they were running this country so badly with the open borders. Think of it, 25 million people allowed into our country. And that includes 11,888 murderers, most of whom murdered more than one person, okay? We got most of them out, or we have them in jail. And we've done a great job. Washington, D.C. now is considered one of the safest cities in the country. If he came to Washington, D.C. a year and a half ago, he'd fear for his life, even though he never feared for his life before, because it was very dangerous. But somehow his territory might have even been a little more dangerous. I joke because, you know, he comes from a rough environment. Would you say that's right, Tom Barrett? It's sort of funny to think. I don't think he'd be too concerned with Washington a year and a half. But we had a very, very unsafe Washington, D.C., and now it's one of the safest cities in the country. We put the military in. We brought the, it's Washington went from being an unsafe to one of the safest cities. And crime is down 94%. We don't play games. We removed over 5,000 career criminals, many of whom came in through the open borders of Joe Biden. We did the same thing with Memphis, Tennessee. We did the same thing with in Louisiana. You have to speak to the governor because New Orleans, the crime rate is down 78%.

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2: Well, it's important stuff. And you know, our team out here, well, they've all become stars, superstars actually. But we want to thank you very much. We've had a tremendous time and I think a great success. And we just concluded a very successful NATO summit here in Turkey. And I want to thank President Erdogan, who's really a great man. He's a great leader. He's a friend of mine, been a friend of mine for a long time. He's a strong person, a very strong personality, and that's why he runs such a successful and good company, country, and really a great, I would say, a great country. Militarily, he's very powerful. People leave him alone, but he's really done a fantastic job. And from the moment we got off the plane, you look at the airports were beautiful. They built a new terminal for our arrival. Everything was beautiful. And so I just want to thank President Erdogan, who's done a fantastic job in Turkey. And I also want to thank NATO Secretary General Mark Rutte. Mark is an extraordinary person, smart, great leader. It's not easy leading so many leaders like that. Got a lot of leaders. And they're strong personalities, every one of them. And Mark does an unbelievable job. Couldn't find anybody better. I just want to say there was tremendous love in that room. The press got to see the sitting, but they didn't get to see the speaking. And I actually said, it's too bad the press couldn't see this, because every one of them spoke for a little while. And I spoke for a little while. And it's a lot of speeches. We kept it short, but it's too bad the press couldn't have seen what we were doing in that room, because it was very smart people, and they have a lot of good in their heart, not evil, good. And they're doing a great job for their country. The world is doing well. We have, as you know, the oil is down. We'll see whether or not we keep it down. We should keep it down. We're doing things that should have been done 47 years ago with Iran. And I just want to say that throughout my first term and over the past 18 months, the United States has led a historic effort to dramatically increase the defense spending and to have equipment that no other country in the world has. When you look at Venezuela, when you look at Iran, essentially demolished their military in a couple of weeks. They had a good military, they had a good navy, they had 159 ships, everyone's at the bottom of the sea. They had hundreds of airplanes, they're all gone. They're all lying burned up on the runways. They were totally decimated, their radar is gone. Everything's gone, their leaders are gone, frankly. And their combat capability is pretty low. They have a small percentage of missiles left. They have some of the missile launchers left, call them launching pads, but most of that's been destroyed too. So we are
3: We have the strongest military in the world by

0: far, not even close. Everybody admits it. Last year's summit in the Netherlands was great also, and we achieved an unprecedented agreement to increase the annual defense spending, and it's the benchmark.
1: Bueno, pues Donald Trump, que comienza precisamente agradeciendo en esta cumbre de la OTAN a Recep Tayyip Erdogan y también a Mark Rutte. 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
0: Contributor to NATO monetarily and maybe otherwise, and the strongest military anywhere in the world, and they respect us as a country. Again, they didn't respect us 2 years ago. They laughed at us. NATO laughed at us. Everybody laughed at us. They don't laugh anymore. There's no more laughing. This year, we invested a record $1 trillion in our armed forces, and we're going to be asking for $1.5 trillion coming up. We have the money being spent on the best equipment anywhere in the world. In the working session this morning, we discussed the progress other members are making toward the 5% target, and they're making great progress. Many of these countries are very rich, by the way. We don't have to feel sorry for them. But it doesn't mean they're properly protected. There's a big difference. Some have truly answered the call, and others are making big changes and will be answering the call. I think I can say in all cases they're going to be answering the call, and we'll be taking in over $1 trillion a year toward defense, and that's a tremendous amount of money. It's a big up. They were at 2%. They were actually at 1%. I got them to 2%. Then I wanted to get them to 5, and we got up to 5 the last time, and they're. You know, just again, if you could have seen the respect and the love in the room, and it's love really for the country, for our country. I don't want to say me, because you'll say, oh, he's so conceited. He's such a conceited person. But they do. I mean, you know, they like the job I'm doing. They said, we love, well, sir, we love you. These are grown people saying that. Isn't that nice? Maybe, I don't know, maybe they're trying to get to me. And in a way they did, because there was tremendous unity in that room. And I urge all nations to accelerate their plans to get the benchmark as quickly as possible. The benchmark is going to be that 5% number. That's the number it should have been for years. As a result of the commitment we achieved last year, defense spending of other NATO members surged by more than almost $150 billion in 2025, and much of that money is being spent on American-made equipment. They all want American-made equipment. We're pushing very hard to have the defense companies. They're great. We make the best equipment, the Patriots and the Tomahawks, and everything we have is considered to be the best. Not by me. It's everybody wants it. I wish we made it faster, because we could sell as much as we could make. And as you know, I had Lockheed and every one of the companies, all of the companies who are talking, Raytheon as an example, Boeing, so many of those great companies are now building plants. They had big plants, but they were using them 24/7. I said, that's not the way to do it.
1: Bueno, pues Donald Trump, sacando pecho por su colaboración, por su contribución en la OTAN, ha asegurado que todos los líderes europeos entienden que el mayor contribuidor hacia la OTAN es precisamente Estados Unidos. 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Sigamos escuchando a Donald Trump.
0: One week wait, that's what I want. And it'll do really well. A lot of people are, you know, just waiting, they're waiting, they want to get this defensive equipment, maybe in particular the defensive equipment, but offensive and defense, as much of that money is

0: being spent on American-made equipment. That's the money that the European and Canada are spending, European countries mostly, and Canada. And they're spending that with the United States, largely. And it's American-made, made in the USA, as we say. Weapons, munitions, supporting thousands of American jobs. This will increase. We have the highest number of jobs. Right now, we have the most people working in the United States that we've ever had in the history of our country. We have the biggest investment ever made, $19.2 trillion. That's six times more than we've ever had. Think of it, six times more. And what did that were tariffs. Without the tariffs, I think we would have done fine, like at about two or three. The last administration had much less than $1 trillion invested for 4 years. We have $19.2 trillion invested in 1 year. We haven't gone into the extra almost a half a year, 1.5 years. Those numbers won't come out for a little while. So we have $19.2 trillion, not billion, not million, trillion, with a T, invested in plants and equipment that's being built all over the country. Eli Lilly is building plants, big drug, Merck, all of them. The drug companies are building. The car companies are building like crazy. In fact, as you probably saw a big announcement yesterday, Toyota is leaving Mexico, and they're going to build one of the biggest car manufacturing plants in the world in Texas. That's because of the tariffs, because we don't mind if you build in Mexico, but if you build in Mexico, you have to pay 25% tariff. If you build in Japan, or if you build in any place, China is a much higher tariff. This is 100% tariff because we don't want to lose our jobs. We don't want to have our workers lose their jobs. We have the largest number of plants being built for the most money ever in the history of our country. Car plants, AI plants, and all other plants, pharmaceutical plants, chips. We're not giving anything. All we're saying is, if you don't start, if they will give them a year and a half to 2 years to build their plant. If they don't have that, they have to pay 100%, 200%, even 250% if they make a chip or if they make a car, if they make pharmaceuticals. So the pharmaceutical companies are moving in at record levels. There's never been anything like what's happening. Let me put it a different way, put it to you in a more broad fashion. There has never been anything like has happened with this country or any other country in the history of the world. There has never been growth. There's never been manufacturing plants being built. We have so many being built. And in the big ones, like AI, some of the AI, we let them build their own electric plants. We force them to build. We don't want it because the old grid that we have wouldn't be able to supply. They need, just as an industry, more energy than the entire country produces right now, when you think about it, which is incredible. So take all of the energy that the United States produces, and that one industry, which is so big, so powerful, it needs more than that. In fact, some people say almost double. So this was my...
1: Bueno, pues Donald Trump, que sigue presumiendo ya no únicamente de energía, también de equipo militar. 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Sigamos escuchando a Donald Trump.
0: Country is, how successful our country is, and how bad communism is, and how bad these lunatics are that are running for election that don't sound good, don't think good, and don't look good. I don't see any looker. I don't see anybody with the look. You know, you need the look, I guess. You need something, but they don't have it. And I think they'll fade fast. And it's not social democrats. This is not a social, these are communists.

0: They're running, and they don't want God. They don't want successful things to happen for our country. They don't want to have a successful country. I think they're sort of crazy. As European nations rebuild their militaries, American equipment will be the largest beneficiary. The defense companies are going to be making most of that equipment. They want the American equipment because it works better. It's not a question of anything else. We make the best equipment in the world. And to that end, I provided other leaders with an update on the steps we're taking to rapidly scale up production in the United States. And they wanted to hear that because they don't really want to get it in 4 years, 5 years. They want to get it like in a week. We'll actually be at a point like that in the not too distant future with the plants that are being built. The defense plants, it's incredible. Lockheed is building, I think, 5. Some of them are building 3, 4, or 5, and they're big ones. It's going to quadruple the output of we have with the munitions and the basic equipment itself, whether it's a Patriot or Tomahawk missile or any of the missiles that we make many missiles, different types, for different occasions. And just today at the summit, we announced $3 billion of new defense investments with U.S. companies. And Lockheed Martin will establish a world-class Patriot missile sustainment facility, a big deal in Europe. They're given a tremendous incentive by Europe to do that. All goes to the benefit of us and Europe because they're getting the best equipment. Northrop Grumman is moving forward with the sale of advanced American drone technology. We're actually the leader in drone tech. A lot of people don't know that. We have the most sophisticated drones in the world.
1: Bueno, pues precisamente el presidente de los Estados Unidos, que sigue presumiendo también de sí mismo, ha hablado de que es la persona más seguida en TikTok, algo que ha repetido, por cierto, 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
0: Bigger and better than ever before. We have more jobs, as I said, than ever before. And we're respected again like maybe never before. We are so respected as a country. That's why I wish I told the Secretary General, Mark, I said, it's too bad the press could not see what's happening in this room. You saw the big round circle with all of the leaders of all of those countries. And I don't know, I think they should allow it. The theory is that they won't be speaking quite as freely and it won't be quite as good, but who knows? It was amazing, actually. The unity in that room was incredible. Really a love. It was sort of pretty wild. There was a love in that room that was great. So this was a tremendously successful summit. And again, I want to thank President Erdogan, Turkey, and President, so many of the presidents, prime ministers. They were all here from NATO, the NATO countries. And in particular, we have to thank the Secretary General Mark Rutte for doing a fantastic job. He really put on a tremendous, his was just something, he's a unifier. He's a tremendous unifier. So I could take a few questions. We've done a few of these already today, so I don't think we should take too many. I don't think we should take, like, so we're going to keep it a little bit short. And I know a lot of you are going home. Some are going with me. So go ahead, please.
2: Sir.
0: Yes.
2: Sir.
0: Yes. No. The gentleman right here. The very tall gentleman who's very insecure. He doesn't want to ask the question. He's a handsome guy, but he's very insecure. Go ahead. Do you want to shout it out? Give him a mic. How about giving him a mic? He shouted out.
2: Mr. President, your operation in Venezuela has been lauded as a military success, and yet the Iran war seems to be a strategic dead end for you. Why are you apparently unable to end the Iran war?
0: So I think we're doing just the opposite. The Iran war has been a tremendous military success. And, you know, I can only answer the question by saying they're not going to have a nuclear weapon. I think it's been — I was there for one reason that Iran cannot have a nuclear weapon. I call it — we denuclearize

0: and that's happened. They will never have a nuclear weapon. That stuff is so far down under a mountain. It's a granite mountain that collapsed on top of it. Take months to get it out. I think it's a tremendous success, Iran. And you see the oil prices are lower than they were when I started. And people like to say that, but look, they have no military left. Their Air Force is gone. As I said, their ships are gone. 159 ships are gone. They're at the bottom of the sea. Their radar is gone. Everything's gone. So when you say not a success, it's a tremendous success. The fake news likes to say how well they're doing. They're doing terribly. They have 350% inflation. When the war started, they had like 6%, 5%. They have, they want to make a deal, but they don't know how to make a deal. And then they go around shooting ships at night. I don't like that. You know, they're dealing with very fine people. They're dealing with Steve Witkoff. They're dealing with Jared Kushner and J.D. Vance. And they're dealing with Marco and Scott. They're dealing with great people, but I don't know. I think they're a little loco. They're a little crazy. But they told us they'd like to go to the funeral of a very a person who was killed a lot of people. Khomeini killed a lot of people over the years and there for a long time. Don't forget, what we did should have been done 47 years ago. It could have been done any time within 40. This has gone on for, they were the bully of the Middle East. So they're a much different country. Now, in one day, all of their anti-aircraft things are gone. That doesn't mean they're not gonna get a plane at some point. But all of it's gone. Everything's gone. Their leaders are gone. They had leaders, they're gone. And they had another set of leaders, they're gone. Now they have another set of leaders, they may be gone. Who knows? And you know what? I may be gone too, because I'm their number one target. It's out all over the place. I'm their number one because they're scum. That's the way they act. And that's the way they've done it for 47 years. But I'm doing what's right for the country. I'm doing really what's right for the world. They have to be stopped. And they've killed thousands, hundreds of thousands of people. They killed 52,000 protesters over the last 3 months. So when you say we're not doing well, I think we're doing phenomenally well. Our military has been incredible. Plus, we had a blockade. Did we have a blockade? Did you ever see a blockade work that way? You know, for you that said we're not doing well there, we did great in Venezuela. That was a one-day war. And they're very good military, you know, it's a very military country. We took out one of the worst human beings in the world, Maduro, and he's in jail waiting for trial. But what he did to this country was incredible, including the fact, not only the drugs, but he had people pour into the country from prisons. They opened up their prisons, they allowed them to come in. We're getting them out, we're getting them all out. But we have, with the Biden open border policy, with Kamala, as your borders are, remember? She was a borders are, but she never called Border Patrol, never once, and she never went to the border. The border was a disaster. Now it's fixed. It's fixed where we have nobody, and I don't do these numbers. Zero people come in through our border, through our southern border. Zero. And that's been announced now every month for the last 12 months, zero. We had millions of people come in, under 25 million people, I think more than that, under Biden. And they weren't people that you want, and for the most part, they were drug dealers. They were escaped from, think of it, all the prisons, and I'm not just talking about from South America, I'm talking about from the Congo, I'm talking about from all over the world, the prisons were emptied out. They were emptied out into our country.
1: Bueno, pues Donald Trump, que al ser preguntado por Irán, está hablando en estos momentos, atención, de Joe Biden, de Kamala Harris y de las elecciones pasadas. 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
0: In the country. And communism's easy to sell. I would be the greatest communist in history. I'd be right up there with Lenin. I'd be as good as anybody. You've got free rent for the rest of your life. What they don't say is that

0: you'll be living in squalor in 12 months. You've got a free house. Would anybody like to have a free house? We'll take it away from somebody. We'll give it to you. You'll have murders all over the place. Communism's a disaster. It's been proven to be for thousands of years under different names, but same thing. It's very important. And, you know, it's funny. One of the reasons I do well, so well with Hispanic people, I set a record, Republicans. I get great numbers for the election, helped me get elected in a landslide. The Hispanics, because a lot of them came from countries that were essentially communist. You know, whether you call them radical socialist or communist is not that much, but there is a little difference. When they say social Democrats, we're social Democrats, it sounds so nice. It's not nice. It's a very dangerous term. So I do talk about it, and I talk about it on TikTok, and I talk about it everywhere. I talk about it here. And you're right, it has become international, but it's never worked, and it's not going to work. What is working is the United States. So think of it. We have more jobs than we've ever had. People are making more money than they've ever made. I'm talking about workers now. I'm talking about workers. They're making higher salaries than they've ever made before. It's just the best system, and it's got flaws, but everything's going to have a little flaw, but it's been amazing. And when I watch what's happening and I see these lowlifes getting, I mean, they're lowlifes. I watch them. I know good people. I know quality people. These are essentially lowlifes. And when I see what they're talking, I think they're very dangerous in many ways. And I've said it. And then I said, boy, that's a pretty big statement. Then I realized, you know, a couple of people said, I think you're probably right. I think this country with this thing that's going around is in more danger than it was during World War I, World War II. If you talk about September 11th, if you talk about Pearl Harbor, that was big danger. I think the concept of us going communist, because one thing that happens when you go communist, you never come back, never comes back. You die in squalor. You die a horrible death. You die in squalor. And it gets very evil and very nasty. Yeah, please go ahead.
1: Mr. President, Tyler Pager with the New York Times. Last month, you said Iranian leaders were very rational people, nice people to deal with, strong people, smart people. Today, you said they were scum, sick people, and being led by sick people. What changed, and do you think
0: they're— I got to know them. So?
1: Well,
0: I've said that about a lot. Now, when you say rational, I think they're much more rational than level one, level two. Level one is gone, level two is gone. This is level three. I think they are more rational, but based on their actions over the last week or two, they're not doing a service to the people. And I think more than anything else is I got to know them. And I'm not sure I want to make a deal with them. We can play games, but I'm not sure I want to make a deal. Let's just finish the job. Yeah, please, go ahead. Go ahead. Go ahead. Go ahead.
2: Thank you, President. Thank you, Mr. President. Steve Sedgwick from CNBC. The oil markets are up today around about 7% for WTI and Brent as well. The world is taking you at your word, sir, that the MOU is over, that the ceasefire is over. What happens next, sir? Are we on the cusp of a full-scale return to full conflict?
0: Well, I'll tell you what happens next. We're never going to see Iran have a nuclear weapon, because that's much more important than the numbers you're talking about. The prices of oil are dropping like a rock. Now they'll be up a little bit, and this will end very quickly. We have a tremendous, we have an oil glut right now because we got all those boats out of the strait, and it's going to drop, and I've predicted everything. I've been right about everything, and I have been for a long time. That's how I got to be president three times. That's how I won three elections. I did very well in the second one, won it. It was a rigged election, but I've been right, and oil's coming down. Now, I have to make sure of one thing, that we don't have lunatics having control over nuclear weapons. So we have that now. There's no way they have a nuclear weapon. We have cameras, as an example, on the site that those beautiful B-2s at 1 o'clock in the morning 10 months ago blew up. They blew it up. We have cameras, that's called Space Force, if they're in space. But we have cameras that can read the badge of the person going over to a site, Mohammed something. We say it's Mohammed something is there with shovels. Well, shovels won't get you there.
3: Bueno, pues Donald Trump, que atención, ha dicho que podría ser el mejor comunista de la historia junto con Lenin o Lenin, como lo ha pronunciado el presidente de los Estados Unidos. 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

0: 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Sigamos escuchando mientras tanto a Donald Trump.
1: You can't let lunatics have nuclear weapons, and we've stopped that. And that should have been stopped on a couple of other occasions too with different countries, but they didn't do that. Yeah, please.
2: Stephen Nelson from the New York Post. I'd like you to address speculation that you're leaving Ankara not in the new Air Force One because of security concerns involving Iran. You've spoken today twice about them possibly assassinating you and possibly being successful. Did that concern have something to do
1: with it? Well, I speak about it a lot because, you know, the life of a president is very dangerous. It's 5.2%. You know what a race car driver is? 0.1%. A bull rider, that looks pretty dangerous to me. It's 0.1%. No, it's 5.2% is you don't make it. You should have told me you're an excellent reporter. You should have told me that years ago. Maybe I wouldn't have run. It's a very dangerous profession. No, I'm number one on the kill list for Iran. They're lovely people. I'm number one. So I don't know. I can't tell you that. But I don't really care because I'm doing my job and I'm doing it, I hope, better than anybody's ever done it. Because we have a country that's hot and really, really successful. But I mentioned it only because it's on the list. I mean, it came out. There was another list came out yesterday, and I'm number one on. I like being number one on TikTok better, but I'm number one on the list for killing. Go ahead.
3: Hey, Sean McCreesh, New York Times. But why aren't you flying the new plane home?
1: Say what?
3: Why aren't you flying on the new Air Force One?
1: It's flying to Europe to one of the big bases, two or three of the big bases, where we can show it to the people. And we'll be going home by normal methods. But we have it going to Europe to a couple of bases, actually one in particular, but it's going to go to a couple of bases, stop, so the soldiers can see it because it's truly magnificent. Yeah, please? Go ahead. You want to go? Okay, go ahead.
4: Mr. President, Harici Media, Tunç Akkoç, Türkiye. Mr. President, it seems that the war with Iran may start again. What do you expect from your European allies?
1: I don't think it's going to start again. I think it's going to go very quickly. They hit a couple of ships, and so we hit them much harder. When they hit, we hit 10 times harder. You know, we hit much harder than they do. We have a lot better equipment than they do. We may even, somebody asked before, do you think you'll hit them tonight? I said, we might, yeah, we might. But when they hit, we hit, you know? That's what they're, we use their language, we speak their language. No, I don't think so. I think anything that happens is going to be over very quickly. And we'll only make it safer, including for oil. Oil is going to be very free, very easy, and it's going to happen very fast. We have the Hormuz Strait, the boats have pulled out. I mean, there's a gusher of oil right now. We have a lot of oil. And no, anything that happens is going to happen very fast. We're not looking for long term. Okay. Go ahead, Red.
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1: You're wearing green, right?
2: Thank you, Mr. President. Eda Turul from Haber Global TV, Turkey. Mr. President, after your meeting with President Erdogan, can you tell us whether you and President Erdogan reach an understanding on Turkey's return to the F-35 program and the future of U.S.-Turkey defense cooperation? And do you believe U.S.-Turkey relations are entering a new chapter right now?
1: Well, I had a great relationship in my first term. You remember Pastor Brunson, and he was put in jail for 35 years, and I called. He was an evangelical hero, actually, very good man. And I called President Erdogan, and he let him out. I didn't pay anything like Obama and Biden pay billions of dollars all the time. I never paid any for anybody. I just tell him, let him out. Let him out. But in this case, I didn't say it the second way, I said it the first way. I said, look, he's a good man, he's highly respected, and the evangelical, and I'd like you to let him out. And he was in my office, in the Oval Office, the following day, Pastor Brunson. I had a great relationship. When Sleepy Joe Biden got in, bad things happened with a lot of things between the border. Everything was bad. We were laughed at all over the world, and we had a very bad relationship with a lot of countries. I think Turkey was one of those countries. But that changed on November 5th when we had the election. And it's one of our best relationships. We have a great relationship. And they're talking about the F-35 airplane, and it's the best plane, and everybody wants it. And we have to make a decision who we give it to. I mean, my inclination, because he stayed out of, he's not a huge fan of Bibi, and he's not a huge fan of Israel, but he stayed out of that war. He could have gone into that war very easily, and he didn't. At my request, he stayed out of that war. He's been a very good ally. I mean, Marco could tell you, we have a very strong relationship with Turkey. You know, it's a very big country. It's a very powerful militarily. It's the second most powerful country in NATO. It's a NATO country. So whether or not we do that, I haven't totally made up my mind. But my inclination is to say, look, he's done everything. He's helped us in so many different ways. And you know who else has been good to us? China. China never came into the war. They get 50% of their oil from Hormuz Strait. They never came into the war. They never said, I'm going to send a ship in 5 destroyers along each side of the ship. They never did. No, President Xi's been great. Everyone's been sort of great, to be honest. You know why? Because they respect our country again. They laughed at our country. They thought we were a bunch of fools. They saw a president that couldn't talk. He couldn't walk. He was a disaster. They lost respect for our country, but now they have more respect for our country than they've ever had before. Thank you all very much. We'll see you back. Thank you very much, everybody.
0: Bueno, pues con esto finaliza la comparecencia del presidente de los Estados Unidos. Veremos si también finaliza su participación de forma directa en la cumbre de la OTAN de Ankara. Recuerden que está previsto, según el horario de la Casa Blanca, que el propio Donald Trump regrese a Washington en el día de hoy. Y ha sido una comparecencia en la que, de nuevo, y para seguir precisamente con la tendencia de las anteriores, Donald Trump ha seguido dando titulares. 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
1: That capability is pretty low. They have a small percentage of missiles left. They have some of the launchers, missile launchers left, call them launching pads. Most of that's been destroyed too. So we have the strongest military in the world by far, not even close.
0: Bueno, independientemente de la capacidad militar de Irán, Donald Trump de nuevo ha insistido con uno de los mensajes que ha dado esta mañana. Esta mañana ha asegurado el presidente de los Estados Unidos que ha recibido una serie de intentos de asesinato.

0: it. Would you go to Moscow?
1: It's difficult. There are a lot of Ukrainian drones there. That's right. It's dangerous.
2: Sí, Zelensky estaba jugando con la posibilidad de que hubiese drones ucranianos en Moscú. 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
0: Things I think we're going to be talking about today. Just a little birdie told me this about the fact that we'll give them the right to make patriots. We'll show them how to do it. It's very complex actually, but it's you'll figure out the complexity quickly. And we're talking about that, and we'll the company that makes them, which is building now 4 plants. You know, all of our companies will be able to do this in 2 to 3 months. If you order a Patriot, now you have to wait a long time for them. Same thing with Tomahawks. We have a lot of certain equipment, but with they call it the elite equipment, and you don't need elite equipment necessarily for a war. But so one of the things we're going to be talking about is you'll we're going to give a license to you to make Patriots. That's pretty cool, right? This way you can't complain that we're not giving them enough. I say, make them yourself. We haven't informed the company of that yet, but that'll work out all right. You know?
2: Y esto cambia todo en la guerra en Ucrania, porque ahora Estados Unidos permitiría a Ucrania ya no tener equipamiento con respecto al sistema de defensa de misiles Patriot, sino ser capaces de producirlo de forma directa. Ahora bien, es importante que a la hora de que Donald Trump realice estas entregas, sepa que se están dirigiendo al presidente Zelensky y no al presidente Putin.
0: You have a question for President Putin, please?
3: Пане президенте, чи можете сказати?
0: Do you have a question for President Putin? Not so much. What would you like to ask him? Because I'm going to ask him that question.
4: I have a question. Last year.
2: Bueno, esto es precisamente lo que ha establecido el presidente de los Estados Unidos, que ha tenido ese error, pero ojo, porque parece que algo que ha dicho con respecto a una de las cuestiones de la cumbre de la OTAN no es en absoluto ni un error ni un despiste, porque sí, Donald Trump también ha lanzado una pregunta, ha roto de forma directa con Europa. Es una pregunta que tiene una respuesta muy sencilla, un nombre, Groenlandia, al que Donald Trump de nuevo se refería así.
0: There's in Greenland is very important for the United States, but it's not important for Denmark. In fact, when Denmark was overrun by the Nazis in less than one day, Hitler beat them out in one day, took over, and they asked us to take care of Greenland. In fact, we took Greenland, and then stupidly we gave it back. We shouldn't given it back to them because we're the ones that need it. We need it for protection of the world, not just the United States. And it's very important. It doesn't help Denmark, but it helps us. And it's
2: y esta es la cuestión. Donald Trump afirma todo esto con el beneplácito de Mark Rutte, que le ha dado la razón en absolutamente todo. Sí, incluyendo esto.
5: Then of course the American president, he

0: Greenland, and then stupidly we gave it back. We shouldn't have given it back to them because we're the ones that need it. We need it for protection of the world, not just the United States. And it's very important. It doesn't help Denmark, but it helps us. And it's...
1: Y esta es la cuestión. Donald Trump afirma todo esto con el beneplácito de Mark Rutte, que le ha dado la razón en absolutamente todo. Sí, incluyendo esto.
2: Then, of course, the American president, he